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1: Something is happening in Dawson Creek. A wave of violence has swept over this community of just 13,000 people. 15 murders in the last 5 years.
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4: He was the Prime Minister of Pakistan, but now Imran Khan is behind bars, convicted of corruption. His son says his father is the victim of a political vendetta and tells us his conditions in

The culture capital title with and why. For now though, I've just time to tell you that this programme was produced by Laura Kabelka and me, Kate Laycock, with additional editorial support from Thomas Sparrow. Our sound engineer was Michelle Springer. Inside Europe comes to you from DW in Bonn.

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1: 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You're listening to Weekend AM here on CBC Radio 1. I'm your host, Martin Jones. Good morning. Coming up on the show today, we're going to head to the rooms to hear about an exhibit dedicated to the music and life of Ron Hynes. We're going to tell you about a special talk about the Man of a Thousand Songs happening at the rooms this week, too. Speaking of Ron Hynes, there's going to be a unique tribute to the province's greatest singer-songwriter. It's all part of the East Coast Music Hour. They're heading to Woody Point to do it. We'll hear from the host of the show and one of the musicians who was part of a unique writing process that'll be part of a live show. There's a lot of parts to that puzzle, I know, but we'll explain it all. Also on the show, a Stephenville teen is living his dream this week, playing a principal role in a new musical debuting in New York City. We're going to hear and meet David Walsh this morning. And playing our cards right, we're going to meet a Newfoundlander traveling to Dallas to compete against hundreds of other players in the finals of the One Piece card game. We'll hear all about that. We'll also talk about all that weather that's coming our way as well. But that and more in the next 3.5 hours of Weekend AM. But let's start the morning with the news headlines. Here's Andrew Hawthorne.
2: This is CBC News for Newfoundland and Labrador. Good morning. The RNC has charged a woman following a stabbing in downtown St. John's on Thursday. The RNC says police responded to the scene where they found a man with significant injuries Thursday morning. The man was taken to hospital for treatment. Police say the female suspect was known to the victim. She fled before police arrived and was taken into custody yesterday afternoon. She's facing charges of aggravated assault, assault with a weapon, uttering threats, and more. Prime Minister Mark Carney held the first ever Canada Investment Summit in Toronto this week, with a goal of over 160 national projects and generating $1 trillion in investments across the country over the next 5 years. Politicians and business leaders weighed in on the value of Canada amid ongoing trade disputes with the United States. Among them, Sean Leet, the managing director of NewDock in St. John's. Leet says the event was well attended.
3: We had a pretty packed agenda for the couple of days that we were there. We had outreach from a number of investors and some meetings that were pre-planned as well around it. So it was an extremely worthwhile couple of days, very valuable. A lot of energy in the city with the film festival and the Blue Jays games. And the summit really captured folks' imagination. I think everyone was very impressed.
2: NewDock is 140 years old, and about half of its business is with the Canadian Coast Guard. Leet says that it's starting to move into work with the Royal Canadian Navy and other commercial work as well. The Newfoundland and Labrador Federation of Agriculture is hosting its annual expo at the Cornerbrook Civic Center this week. That's complete with a farmer's market, live animals, and food demonstrations. CBC's Colleen Connors takes us there.
4: Farmers from the West Coast and Central Newfoundland fill the arena with their vegetables, honey, and livestock. There are sheep shearing demonstrations, cow milking, and honey harvesting. Krista Legg, Expo Coordinator, says this event is all about supporting farmers who haven't had an easy season.
5: We want to teach people and talk about where our food comes from, and we also want to make sure that we're supporting our local farmers. Last year they faced drought, and now this year they faced unseasonably cold temperatures, and it's so important for us to support them.
4: The farmers market attracts a lot of attention, but for grade 5 student Harlan Chaffee, nothing beats the large animal farm and baby goat playground.
6: So far, seeing the cows and the rabbits and also the little pigs.
4: The Agriculture Expo is open to the public all day Saturday and Sunday. Colleen Connors, CBC News, Cornerbrook.
2: Environment and Climate Change Canada is asking people along Newfoundland's northeast coast to be prepared for power outages as low-pressure weather systems bring high winds to the island. Meteorologist Ian Hubbard described the storm moving in from the Gulf of St. Lawrence as an intense fall system, though autumn does not technically begin until September 22nd. He said winds will blow in from the northwest at around 90 kilometers an hour today across much of the island, but gusts could reach 110 in the northeast coast. Harvard said trees and branches are more likely to be blown down because they will still have leaves. An Environment Canada weather warning says damage is possible and asks residents to secure loose or light objects such as lawn chairs. The weather agency is also forecasting rainfall of up to 50 millimeters along the east coast of Newfoundland's Great Northern Peninsula. The messy weather is expected to be over by Sunday. Finally, the Marathon of Hope continues, and it's making its way across Labrador this weekend. Alice Peddle is the coordinator of the Lab West Terry Fox Run, something she's helped organize since the late 1980s. The reasons she keeps running, she says, are a shared sense of encouragement.
7: Students that I worked with, or people that I associate with, our family, our neighbors, everybody's been impacted in some way, shape, or form by cancer. And to be able to carry on that dream of finding a cure, I think is just is my motivation and my reason for always wanting to stay involved.
2: The 46th annual Terry Fox Run is happening around the province. That includes Labrador City and Happy Valley Goose Bay. It's going to be taking place in St. John's on Sunday, starting at Kitty Vitty, with registration starting at 10. That's your CBC News for Newfoundland and Labrador at this hour. I'm Andrew Hawthorne.
1: Well, thank you very much, Andrew. I'm Martin Jones. Nice to meet you. Welcome back now to Weekend AM here on CBC Radio. Hopefully your Saturday, if you're up this early hour, hopefully it's off to a good start. We got some great music lined up to start our morning, but we got to talk about some weather, right? Let's see the basic forecast first. We'll talk about the weather warnings in a second. For St. John's and the Metro today, cloudy this morning with a few showers, wind 70, gusting up to 80, except to 100 along parts of the coast this afternoon, temperature falling to 8 degrees. The Bonavista Peninsula will see increased cloud with periods of rain near noon, winds 80, gusting to 90, except to 110 along parts of the coast, a high of 9 degrees. Gander and area will see rain begin this morning, could see 10 millimeters of it, with winds gusting to 70, increasing to gusts of 90 this morning, highs of 9 degrees. And for Buchans and the interior, rain ending this afternoon, then cloudy with a chance of showers today, winds gusting up to 60 this morning, highs of 11 degrees. The Burin Peninsula and Kanagra will see a few showers begin this morning, ending this afternoon. Winds gusting up to 80 this morning as well, back to 60 later today, highs of 13 degrees. Portobascan area, showers today, could see 10 millimeters north of Cape Ray. That's with winds 60, gusting to 90 kilometers an hour, back to 70 later this afternoon, highs of 11 degrees. Deer Lake Humber Valley will see rain end this afternoon, then cloudy with a chance of showers today. Winds gusting up to 60 and a high of 11. And the Northern Peninsula East, rain at times heavy, ending this afternoon, then cloudy with a chance of showers. Could see 10 to 20 millimeters of rain. Winds 80, gusting up to 100 this morning, back to 80 near lunchtime. Temperature steady near plus 7 degrees. And just in for Labrador, it looks like Labrador City and Wabush cloudy with a chance of flurries this morning. Yep, I said the F word. Winds gusting up to 50 today, highs near 7 degrees. Nain and area will see showers or flurries ending this morning, then mainly cloudy, a high of 7. Cartwright to Black Tickle, cloudy with a chance of showers today. Winds gusting up to 70, temperature steady near 6 degrees. And for Postville Makovic, rain showers ending this afternoon, then cloudy with a chance of drizzle or showers. Looks like showers or flurries this morning, it says here too, with winds gusting up to 50, temperature steady near plus 3 degrees. So that's the basic forecast. Here quickly are the weather warnings. There is a yellow wind warning in effect for coastal Newfoundland from Green Bay, White Bay to the northern Avalon Peninsula. Winds gusting 100 to 110, potentially higher over coastal areas. That's this morning until this afternoon for Green Bay, White Bay. Later this morning or early this afternoon through this evening into tonight for the rest. There is a yellow wind warning in effect for Grand Falls, Windsor and area and Gander and area. Winds gusting up to 90. That's later this morning until later this afternoon. A wind warning in effect for the Northern Peninsula East, Port Saunders and the Straits. Winds gusting up to 100 kilometers an hour. That's this morning. And there is a yellow rainfall warning in effect for the Northern Peninsula East, 10 to 20 millimeters. That will continue. It's ongoing until this evening. Also, just a heads up, there is a frost advisory, a yellow warning for Deer Lake Humber Valley, Buckins and the Interior, Green Bay, White Bay, and Grand Falls, Windsor and area, and that is for early Sunday morning. So, that's the forecast, and that's all the time we have for this morning. No, I'm teasing. Lots more show. We will check in with the Gander Weather Office in the next half hour, though. We'll let the expert give us all of the details of all of that weather that's coming our way and the potential impacts for us as well. In terms of driving this morning, again, it's an early start. It is a bit of a dark morning as well, but bear that in mind if you are hitting the highways early today. I am seeing some potential impacts on intra-provincial ferries right across the listening area as well. That will likely, I'm seeing one updated for this morning. That's the Astron W between Fogo Island, Change Islands, and Farewell. That is out of service right now due to that forecast weather. And a lot with warnings from yesterday evening talking about today. So once they are updated this morning, I'll give you the details of that. But I would imagine for areas under those weather warnings, ferry traffic is going to be impacted for sure. Marine Atlantic is showing some cancellations too, just a heads up there. And there is an unplanned power interruption for Lark Harbor and York Harbor. It is under investigation. Over 600 customers impacted this morning. That is according to Newfoundland Power. It says estimated time of restoration is unknown, but it is under investigation. We'll keep you posted on all of that information as we head through the morning. But if you want to be part of that and let us know what you're seeing out there, please send us an email. It's wham@cbc.ca. All right. Enough talking, right? Goodness gracious. It's time for some music. Tonight at the Trinity Hall in Winterton, the Irish Descendants are going to take the stage. The show starts at 7:30 p.m. And no doubt they'll be playing this song. Please feel free to sing along. This is Rattlin' Bog.

bird, birdie, egg, dig, bird, bird, nest, nest, limb, limb, branch, branch, tree, tree, and hole, hole, about, about, then in the valley, oh. Hole, hole, rat, mug, but then in the valley, oh. Rear, mug, rat, mug, but then in the valley, oh. On the feather, there was a worm, a rear worm, rat, and worm, worm, the feather, feather, bird, birdie, egg, dig, the bird, bird, nest, nest, limb, limb, branch, branch, tree, tree, and hole, hole, about, then in the valley, oh. Hole, hole, rat, mug, but then in the valley, oh. Rear, mug, rat, mug, but then in the valley, oh. On the worm was a here, here, here, rat, and here, here, worm, worm, feather, feather, bird, birdie, egg, egg, the bird, bird, nest, nest, limb, limb, branch, branch, tree, tree, and hole, hole, about, and in the valley, oh, hole, hole, rat, and bob, but in the valley, oh, rear, bob, rat, bob, but in the valley, oh. On the here, there was a louse, rear, louse, rat, and louse, louse, here, here, and worm, worm, feather, feather, bird, birdie, egg, egg, the bird, bird, nest, nest, limb, limb, branch, branch, tree, tree, and hole, hole, about, and in the valley, oh, hole, hole, rat, and bob, but in the valley, oh, rear, bob, rat, bob, but in the valley, oh. Louse wants to take a rear, take a rap, tick, tick, louse, louse, here, here, and worm, worm, feather, feather, bird, birdie, egg, egg, bird, bird, nest, nest, limb, limb, branch, branch, tree, tree, and hole, hole, about, button in the valley, oh, hole, hole, rat, mob, button in the valley, oh, rear, mob, rat, mob, button in the valley, oh. On a dick, the rush, rush, rear, rush, rat, rush, rush, tick, tick, louse, louse, here, here, and worm, worm, feather, feather, bird, birdie, egg, egg, bird, bird, nest, nest, limb, limb, branch, branch, tree, tree, and hole, hole,

That was Andrew Smith there with Always Been You. You can check him out tonight at the Garrick Theater in Bonavista. Show starts at 8 p.m. Before that, we heard Jack Pine and the Fire. You can check them out tomorrow night at the Old Cottage Hospital in Woody Point. Information, you can go to jackpinefire.com. And before that, of course, we heard the Irish Descendants with Ratlin Bog. They're performing tonight at Trinity Hall in Winterton. Let's keep the live music opportunities going here tonight at the Majestic Theater in St. John's. It's a show called Rumor Has It, a tribute to Adele. Features local talent Andrea Koziol, Carla Jane Pilgrim, Abra Whitney, and music director Bill Brennan with his phenomenal band. That show starts at 7:30 p.m. Here's some Adele to get you in the mood with her Grammy award-winning hit. This is called Rolling in the Deep.

0: the election. Hamish Telford is a political scientist with the University of the Fraser Valley.
1: The NDP is just looking across the aisle and thinking this is a once-in-a-lifetime opportunity to have an election where the opposition splits the vote and we can win a comfortable majority.
0: A provincial election now would coincide with and threaten to overshadow the municipal elections happening across BC next month. Tanya Fletcher, CBC News, Vancouver.
2: 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I'm Neil Kumar.
3: Good morning. Welcome back now to Weekend AM for this Saturday, September the 19th. I'm Martin Jones. Good morning. Coming up in this half hour, playing her cards right. We're going to meet a Newfoundlander traveling to Dallas to compete against hundreds of other players in the finals of the One Piece card game. We're going to hear more about that. And in just a few moments, we're going to check in with the Gander Weather Office to get the latest weather forecast. Right now in St. John's, partly cloudy skies and 9 degrees. It is 7 in Eastport. Bishop's Falls is at 6 degrees right now. Springdale is at 7. Stephenville and Rocky Harbor, both at 9 degrees. Light rain and 0 in Wabush. Light rain showers and 6 in Northwest River. Postville is currently at 4. And in Red Bay, light rain and 5 degrees. Let's head over to the Gander Weather Office now. On the phone is meteorologist Rob Carroll. Hey, Rob.
4: Hi, Martin. Good morning.
3: How are you?
4: I'm great. Yourself?
3: Good, good. I feel like you've had a busy night.
4: It was fairly busy, yeah. Yeah, a little bit going on.
3: Well, listen, where do you want to start today? Because we've got a regular forecast and we have all those weather warnings, too. So I'll let you take the reins for the province
4: all right.
3: today.
4: Perfect. Yeah, well, we've got ourselves an intensifying storm there north of the island, and that's going to slowly pull away as we go through today. So we did have a good shot of rain go across the island last night with a frontal wave associated with that system. So now today, that's gone through. Now today we're going to deal with the backside of the system. So it's going to feel much more fall-like as we work our way through the day. So we're looking at another shot of rain coming down across Newfoundland today. It's up already raining on the west coast, pushing into central and up in the northern peninsula as well. We're going to see that move eastward across the island. By the time it gets to the Avalon and along the south coast as well, it's really just going to be a bit showery, kind of escape the worst of it. But the rest of the island, central, north, west, and northeast, we're all looking at anywhere from 5 to maybe 15 millimeters. Northern peninsula could see another 10 to 20. There is a rainfall warning up there on the northern peninsula east for mostly this morning into early this afternoon. And the big story with this is going to be the winds on the backside. So we are looking at very strong west to northwesterly winds picking up as the morning goes on. We do have wind warnings right from northern Newfoundland, northern peninsula, all down the northeast coast, through central, Gander and Grand Falls, and right on down to the St. John's area, where we could see gusts anywhere from 90 to 110 kilometers an hour across these regions as we work our way through the day. So the peak will likely be in the north and northeast this morning into this afternoon, and then as you go further east towards the east coast and the northern Avalon, it'll be more this afternoon into this evening. So, and there'll be some cooler temperatures with that, so it's going to be feeling quite fall-like as we work our way through the day.
3: All right, so that's the island portion of the province today and those weather warnings. What about Labrador? What's happening up there?
4: So Labrador in the southeast, we're getting a little bit of rain still associated with this system. That's going to pull out this morning, but it's going to stay fairly showery and behind. We do have scattered showers or even wet flurries mixed in. Temperatures right now in western Labrador right around the zero mark, so we have seen a few flurries reported there through the night. It could be a few wet flurries this morning. They'll more give way to showers as we get into this afternoon. So it stays fairly unsettled there through the day as well. No big rainfall amounts or even snowfall amounts of those flurries, but definitely unsettled up there today as well.
3: Rob, anything else on the horizon that we should be aware of?
4: No, not right now. Anyway, that system's going to pull away tonight, so we'll see the winds start to diminish. And tomorrow, most everyone should see some sunshine. A little more, some areas will see a little more than others, but we'll see the winds really drop off tomorrow as well. So much better day tomorrow. The next system we're looking at right now is more for late Monday into Monday night. That could bring another shot of rain to pretty well all of Newfoundland anyway. Maybe not so much Labrador, but more of a Newfoundland system with that one.
3: All right. And in terms of these weather warnings that are active right now for the island portion, batten down the hatches. If you have loose furniture, things like that, this is the time to bring them all inside, right?
4: Absolutely. Yeah. Get that done this morning if you can before the winds ramp up, if you already haven't done it. So that's right. A lot of people probably still have their summer outdoor chairs and things like that and on their decks and whatnot. And barbecues, anything like that, stuff that has a chance to blow around, garbage cans, anything. Just make sure you have those secured or put away for the wind to come later today.
3: All right, Rob Carroll, listen, thank you for all the details. Really appreciate them.
4: You're welcome.
3: We'll talk to you soon.
4: Sounds good.
3: That's meteorologist Rob Carroll there with the Gander Weather Office of Environment Canada. I mean, the other factor here, of course, is the leaves still on the trees, right? So when it comes to those heavy winds, those sustained heavy winds, certainly we could see some damage to trees and other things like that, too. So great advice there from Rob Carroll. If you have any loose things outside, now's probably the time to bring it in. I always find it a bit sad at the end of the summer season when you start bringing in the outdoor furniture. You know, that is that time of year, but might be able to put them back out. But for now, just in case they blow around, to be safe. We'll keep you posted on any changes to that forecast, by the way. So, and if you're seeing anything weather-related that you want us to know about, wham@cbc.ca is our email address. Right now, I'm not seeing any slowdowns or impacts on roads. Right now, it looks like a pretty slow start to the morning, of course. But I am seeing potential impacts on intra-provincial ferries right across the island portion of the province, right across the whole province. In fact, some impacts we're seeing now slowly being updated. So if you're hitting an intra-provincial ferry this morning, 511NL.ca, it's a really good resource to check. We'll keep you posted throughout the morning, but have that on hand just in case you're planning on a trip sometime today. Marine Atlantic, by the way, also showing some impacts with their crossings today as well. wham@cbc.ca, that's our email address. Well, tonight you can join guest host J.J. Laborde as he guides us through the CBC Music Top 20. This week, American singer Cassandra Coleman enters the countdown with a new single. Here it is. It's called Maggie.

0: Cassandra Coleman there with a song called Maggie. Well, from the kitchen table to the card table, Stephanie LeGrailey has been casually playing the game One Piece. That's a card game for a few years now, starting at home with friends, later at weekly tournaments. Well, now she's won an invitation to compete against hundreds of other players in Dallas, Texas. Stephanie spoke to CBC's Jen White before she headed off to that event.
1: So first of all, for those of us who don't know, can you tell us what is the One Piece card game?
2: Yeah, so it's a trading card game. So if people are familiar with games like Pokemon trading cards or like Magic the Gathering, it's similar to that. So it's based on the One Piece book series. So it was originally a book series and then was turned into an anime. And now there's a live action on Netflix that I think a lot of people might be more familiar with. But so it's based on that, and you buy like packs of cards and then you build a deck based on the cards that you pull. And so it's basically, you'll get a leader card and that will kind of determine what you put into your deck. And then you build a deck with 50 cards and then you just play and try and win basically. So you draw five cards and that's your hand. And then you lay out typically four or five cards depending on your leader. That goes face down on the table. And then whoever like loses all of their life cards first, that's the person who loses the game.
1: Okay. Yeah. And so how did you start playing all of this?
2: Well, I remember growing up, my older brother played a lot of Magic the Gathering, and I was like really little and thought the cards were just beautiful and wanted to play with them. And I mean, at that time, like I didn't know how to read or anything, so I certainly was not able to like play the game, but my brother would like sit with me and like we would pretend to play. And so I think I was just, ever since then, I've always kind of been like, oh, I want to play a game like that someday. And so it was a few years ago, it was my boyfriend and one of our good friends were sitting down playing a game of Magic. And I was like, you guys should teach me how to play that sometime. And they kind of said like, yep, you know, in the next couple of weeks, we'll carve out a slot and get some time to teach you how to play.
1: They wouldn't let you play right away?
2: Well, the games take a long time.
1: Okay,
2: like,
1: okay.
2: A game can take like, for Magic, can take like up to an hour. And the rules can be like quite complex. So we're okay. Like, we need to plan this out.
1: Okay.
2: Yeah. And then it was really shortly after that, that the One Piece trading card game came out in Japan, and they had actually ordered decks from Japan, and they were all in Japanese. And so they actually like translated the decks and they like put like little pieces of paper on them in English.
1: No way.
2: And then they were like, we'll teach you how to play Magic, but also like check out this game. Like you'll really like it. It's really cool. And I was like, how am I even going to play that? Like I don't understand Japanese. Like, how am I going to do that? But they really pushed like locally to get the game off the ground. And then when it came out in English, I started going to like weeklies and just really ever since then, it's just been a part of my like weekly routine. If I'm not going to a tournament every week, I definitely miss it. And I'll be like begging my friends, like someone please play a game with me.
1: No way.
2: Yeah. I need to play like a couple games a week or I can tell.
1: So you've gone from just starting out to now being invited to this invitation to finals in Dallas.
2: Yes.
1: How did you qualify for that?
2: So this was a new thing that was introduced in the game this year. So all across North America, and I think really all across the world, there were what was called store regionals. So you basically just apply to like compete in the local tournament. And most of the time, unless there's, you know, lots of people applying, you'll be able to get in. And so it was just, I saw it advertised on, it was Time Masters group that was doing it for the tournament that I won. And so I registered, I showed up. I really didn't have any high hopes that anything was going to happen. It was whoever got first place would get some like prize cards and then the invitation to the Nats in Dallas. And so I just showed up. I thought this is going to be like a really fun, cool thing to do. It was definitely the most competitive tournament that we've had for the One Piece community in the province, like up until now. So it was just a cool environment. I thought it would be a cool thing to attend. And then I just kept winning my games.
1: Did you expect to win?
2: Not at all. Not at all. I almost didn't even go. I woke up, it was a Saturday morning. I woke up and I was feeling pretty tired. Leading up to the event, one of my best friends was moving to the UK. And so I had kind of decided like, yeah, I'm going to go to the event and like, it'll be fun, but I'm going to spend like time with my friend before she leaves. And not really get enough time to like do testing, do practicing, and then I'll just go to the event and have fun. And so I woke up and I was tired and I was like, I'm not going to win. Like, do I really want to spend my Saturday doing this? And I was like, yeah, I'll go. And yeah, I mean, my first game even, there's a lot of luck to the game, right? Like it depends on what cards you draw. And I just saw really not what I needed to see in my first game. And me and my opponent, we were kind of laughing like, haha, I'm going to lose all my games today. And then somehow I just found a way to win that game. And then I won the next one. And then I won the next one. And then I kind of started panicking. I was like, oh my gosh, like I could actually win this. Like what? But yeah, I was just focused on playing the game and then yeah, just kept winning.
1: So Stephanie, I understand you're one of the few women who participate in this game locally. What is it like to be part of such a small cohort?
2: Yeah, I mean, I think there's a reputation for TCGs or trading card games that it can be a bit hard for women to get into. I think it's kind of similar to any like male dominated area. You face the same kind of like discrimination and harassment. And I've had a really good experience. That has not been my experience. There has been like the occasional person who gets kind of angry that I beat them. But that's kind of it. And the core group who goes every week, they definitely like stick up for me and don't put up with anybody like treating me badly. And the staff locally have all been really great and recognize that I'm typically the only woman playing One Piece in the room. And they'll check in with me and like make sure that everything's good. I would love to see more women play. And the thing is like, you know, women love these games too. I think you just see a lot more women playing like at home with their friends when they're not in environments that aren't always the most welcoming. But like I said, my experience hasn't been that. Everyone has been super welcoming and super kind and always make sure that I feel like I'm a part of it. And everyone's always been looking out for me. So it's been really good in my experience. But I also, you know, I know that that's not the same across the board for all women. But yeah, I mean, it's been great. In the past couple of months, I've started to see like a couple more women come out,
1: okay,
2: which has been really nice. So I hope to see more. And that's one thing that I'm really excited about for Dallas as well. Like I know in the bigger events, you tend to see more women. So I think that's going to be awesome.
1: When are you heading to Dallas?
2: Tomorrow.
1: Oh my goodness.
2: Yeah. So we leave tomorrow and then the tournament starts Friday and it runs until Sunday.
1: So that's going to be so exciting.
2: Yeah, I'm super excited.
1: Do you have your bags packed?
2: No.
1: You might have to do this after this interview. So, Stephanie, you do have your deck of cards there with you. Briefly, could you maybe take some out and show us for those watching on CBC television right now?
2: Absolutely.
1: And tell us a little bit about the technique, I guess.
2: Sure. Yeah. So this is the deck that I won the regional store tournament with. I haven't decided yet if I'm going to take it to Dallas. I have until Thursday to submit my deck list, but this is the one that I used before. So this is the leader character. And so it's all characters from the series. So this is one of the pirates named Gecko Moria. And so this one has four life. So say if I was playing a game, my leader starts there and then this would be my deck. That goes face down.
1: So you've got a big deck of cards there that are all black for folks listening on radio.
2: And then I would just grab five cards. This is my hand. And then this leader has four life. So I would lay out four cards like that. Okay. And then this is a Dawn deck. So this is like your resources kind of. If anyone plays Magic, it's like your mana, but you have a separate deck for it. So each turn you would add the Dawn. And then that gives you basically resources to play cards from your hand. So for example, this card, you can see there's a six in the corner. So that means it costs six Dawn to play it. So I wouldn't be able to do that on two Dawn. I'd need to wait until several turns later to be able to play.
1: Mm-hmm.
2: And then if someone, basically like if I was swinging at someone's board, so like trying to like attack them, I would be going like five at lead. And then you can decide either if you want to counter out. So like some cards have counters on them. For example, this one is a 1K. So I could say 1K and then you get out of the attack, or you would take the life to your hand like this. And then that becomes an additional resource that you can use to either play the card or use it as counter. But then once you lose all of your life, then it's game over. So it's really fun in terms of like resource management, because you have to think a lot about how many cards you want in your hand, what your life cards want to be. Well, you don't get to decide what the cards are, but you know, how many cards are there and when you want to take a life, yeah, versus when you want to counter out.
1: And you've also made this deck, curated this deck yourself too, right? So you know what's in there. You might not know what you're drawing,
2: yes,
1: but you know what's available to you, right?
2: Yeah, that's right. Yeah, and that's another really fun part of the game too, is you get to be like pretty creative with what you want to put into your deck. There are a lot of great resources online that you can kind of see like, okay, this deck did really well at this tournament, I'm going to use the same deck. For this one, I actually was pretty proud. There was I showed the deck list to a bunch of people, and there was a couple cards in there that were not typically run in the decks that were doing really well. And most people were kind of, you know, politely and like encouragingly kind of saying like, yeah, maybe take those cards out and try this. And, and this was kind of the first deck that I really kind of believed in the deck that I made and was like, no, I think these cards are good. I'm going to keep it like this. And then it paid off. So,
1: well, hopefully it pays off for you in Dallas. Stephanie, thank you so much for coming in and chatting with us and good luck at the tournament.
2: Thank you so much.
1: Can't wait to hear how it goes.
2: Thank you.
0: Stephanie LeGrailey is in Dallas, Texas right now this week for that One Piece card game finals. She won the opportunity to be there. Very, very cool. I'm looking at some of the pictures of these cards, by the way, too. Full color and black and white, really based on sort of manga and anime, but the artwork on those pictures, really, really, really cool. All right, some more music as we head to the 7 o'clock news, 6:30 in Labrador. 14-year-old musician Anna Corcoran is from Angels Cove on the Cape Shore. Last year, she won the Newfound Talent Contest, with one of the prizes being a professional recording of one of her songs at Hurricane Music. This is the song she wrote. This is called The Handyman.

0: right. That was 14-year-old Anna Corcoran there with a song she wrote with some help from Mallory Johnson and Jordan Coker. That was called The Handyman. She wrote that for her pop, by the way, too. Well, what were you doing when you were 14 years old? I wasn't writing music like that, I'll tell you. All right, we're heading to 7 o'clock now on the island, 6:30 in most of Labrador. It's time for the news. Here are the headlines with Andrew Hawthorne.
1: This is CBC News for Newfoundland and Labrador. I'm Andrew Hawthorne. Several communities across the province are trying to find ways to deal with derelict buildings, but it can be a lengthy and expensive process. One town councillor in Musgrave Harbour has been working on it for over a decade to have an old grocery store removed from the community. Amy Cody is the president of Municipalities Newfoundland and Labrador. She says that's an issue many towns are facing across the province.
2: We had a pretty packed agenda for the couple of days that we were there.
1: That was the incorrect clip once again.
3: Sometimes even finding the property owner, they might not even be in the area anymore. You may not have forwarding addresses. There's back taxes accumulating against the property. So at least now with the new municipalities, or with the Towns and Local Service District Act, municipalities have the ability now to create bylaws to help deal with these properties. So it's a step in the right direction.
1: Cody says MNL has been working with the province and different municipalities to share the costs of that by enforcing bylaws. The 42nd annual Take Back the Night rally to end sexual violence took place in St. John's this week. While the rain canceled the annual march, survivors, advocates, and supporters still gathered indoors at the Lantern. Provincial Minister of Women and Gender Equality, Leela Evans, was also in attendance. Last May, she declared gender-based violence an epidemic in the province. Now she's calling on advocates to hold the current and future governments accountable.
4: We want future governments, future ministers to be held to account so that we can actually get to a place where women and young girls, because of their gender, don't automatically feel vulnerable and that they can feel safe and they don't actually have to think about where they're going, are they going to be safe, how they present themselves.
1: In the spring, Evans also put together a task force to end gender-based violence. She told CBC that task force has been doing a lot of work and will be engaging with survivors and community stakeholders to make recommendations to government. The Newfoundland and Labrador Federation of Agriculture is hosting its annual expo at the Cornerbrook Civic Centre this week, complete with a farmer's market, live animals, and food demonstrations. CBC's Colleen Connors was there.
5: Farmers from the West Coast and Central Newfoundland fill the arena with their vegetables, honey, and livestock. There are sheep shearing demonstrations, cow milking, and honey harvesting. Krista Legg, Expo coordinator, says this event is all about supporting farmers who haven't had an easy season.
6: We want to teach people and talk about where our food comes from, and we also want to make sure that we're supporting our local farmers. Last year they faced drought, and now this year they faced unseasonably cold temperatures, and it's so important for us to support them.
5: The farmers market attracts a lot of attention, but for grade 5 student Harlan Chaffee, nothing beats the large animal farm and baby goat playground.
7: So far, seeing the cows and the rabbits and also the little pigs.
5: The Agriculture Expo is open to the public all day Saturday and Sunday. Colleen Connors, CBC News, Cornerbrook.
1: One man in this province is reclaiming his language while teaching it to others. Dean Simon grew up on the island's west coast. While living briefly in Cape Breton, he picked up the basics of the Mi'kmaq language from the Eskazoni First Nation. Simon now works with the Dahumguk Mi'kmaq Fluency Project. He says it's been a heartwarming personal journey, playing the role of teacher and student.
8: I'm still, learning little bits here and there when questions pop up to me. The It is so fulfilling to see students able to express themselves about how they're feeling, what the weather is like. General everyday conversation that we have in English all the time. It's very fulfilling to witness that from afar when they don't know that I'm not watching, and to see it actually taking place. And it makes me smile.
1: Simon is hosting a free open house at the First Light Performance Center in St. John's today. He's also offering free online classes open to all. Finally, military training exercises are scheduled for the area around Clark's Beach throughout the weekend. Reservists from the 37th Canadian Brigade Group will be in the area. Blank ammunition may be heard as well. That goes through tomorrow. That's your news. I'm Andrew Hawthorne.
0: Well, thank you very much, Andrew. Welcome back, everybody, to Weekend AM. At 5 minutes after 7 o'clock on the island, 25 before 7 in most of Labrador. Coming up in this half hour, my conversation with Indigenous author and activist Phyllis Webstad about her new book. It's called We Are Still Here, A Life of Truth and Reconciling Two Worlds. We're going to talk about the book. We're going to talk about her concerns also with non-Indigenous companies profiting off the movement she started, Orange Shirt Day. Really interesting conversation always with Phyllis, but we'll bring you that conversation coming up. First, though, let's take a listen to that weather forecast. Here is meteorologist Rob Carroll.
9: We've got ourselves an intensifying storm there north of the island, and that's going to slowly pull away as we go through today. So we did have a good shot of rain go across the island last night with a frontal wave associated with that system. So now, today, that's gone through. Now today we're going to deal with the backside of the system. So it's going to feel much more fall-like as we work our way through the day. So we're looking at another shot of rain coming down across Newfoundland today. It's up, already raining on the west coast, pushing into central and up in the northern peninsula as well. We're going to see that move eastward across the island. By the time it gets to the Avalon and along the south coast as well, it's really just going to be a bit showery, kind of escape the worst of it. But the rest of the island, central, north, west, and northeast, we're all looking at anywhere from 5 to maybe 15 millimeters. Northern Peninsula could see another 10 to 20. There is a rainfall warning up there on the Northern Peninsula east for mostly this morning into early this afternoon. And the big story with this is going to be the winds on the backside. So we are looking at very strong west-northwesterly winds picking up as the morning goes on. We do have wind warnings right from northern Newfoundland, northern peninsula, all down the northeast coast, through central, Gander and Grand Falls, and right on down to the St. John's area, where we could see gusts anywhere from 90 to 110 kilometers an hour across these regions as we work our way through the day. So the peak will likely be in the north and northeast this morning into this afternoon, and then as you go further east towards the east coast and the northern Avalon, it'll be more this afternoon into this evening. So, and there'll be some cooler temperatures with that, so it's going to be feeling quite fall-like as we work our way through the day. So Labrador in the southeast, we're getting a little bit of rain still associated with this system. That's going to pull out this morning, but it's going to stay fairly showery and behind. We do have scattered showers or even wet flurries mixed in. Temperatures right now in western Labrador right around the zero mark, so we have seen a few flurries reported there through the night. It could be a few wet flurries this morning. They'll more give way to showers as we get into this afternoon. So it stays fairly unsettled there through the day as well. No big rainfall amounts or even snowfall amounts, those flurries, but definitely unsettled up there today as well.
0: That was meteorologist Rob Carroll with the Gander Weather Office of Environment Canada. So yeah, any loose items, certainly want to tie those on or bring them inside for the next 24 hours or so for sure. Already seeing the impact of these high winds that are coming our way that are already sort of ramping up now in terms of intra-provincial ferries, seeing some cancellations and some ferries that are out of service, quite a few in fact. So if you were planning your crossing today, you want to check the 511NL app to get the latest details to see if your ferry is impacted. Marine Atlantic having this afternoon's crossings also canceled too. And I'm seeing now some more power interruptions, some unplanned ones affecting a couple of thousand customers on the West Coast. We talked earlier about Lark Harbor and York Harbor. That is still under investigation. Crews are on site, though, from Newfoundland Power. I'm also now seeing one from Gallants to Spruce Brook, George's Lake, Pinchgut Lake, Corner Brook from the Trans-Canada Highway to Watson's Pond Industrial, Massey Drive. It says Corner Brook, Maple Valley, and West Valley to Raymond Heights. Almost 1,700 customers affected there. Crews are on site there. That is also under investigation. And we just had an alert from the Royal Newfoundland Constabulary advising of a road closure. They're saying that New Cove Road between Kingsbridge Road and McNaughton Drive is closed due to an ongoing police investigation. They're asking the public to remain away from that area until the matter is resolved. That has come in the last couple of minutes. So New Cove Road between Kingsbridge Road and McNaughton Drive closed right now due to an ongoing police investigation. We're being asked to stay away. We'll keep you posted when we get some more updates on that. In the meantime, get in touch with us. Give us your updates. wham@cbc.ca. All right. Weather and travel is done. All the updates are done. Let's hear a song. Here's some William Prince. This is Lighthouse.

0: Well, Phyllis Webstad is a Northern Shuswap activist and author from Canoe Creek Dog Creek First Nation in British Columbia. The retelling of her story about her first day at residential school led to her founding the Every Child Matters Orange Shirt Day movement. That's now recognized annually in Canada on September 30th. It's been that way since 2013. Well, Phyllis has written several books about that experience and other books about Indigenous truth and reconciliation in this country. And now she's released a new book documenting her life and personal journey. It's called We Are Still Here, A Life of Truth and Reconciling Two Worlds. I had a chance to sit down to chat with Phyllis about it. Hey, good morning, Phyllis.
1: Good morning. Thank you for having me.
0: Listen, appreciate the conversation always. This book, We Are Still Here, it has important Indigenous history. It has your family's history as well. This is the story of your life. What was it like writing it?
1: Yeah, I had started years ago writing and making files on the laptop. So when it was time to finally put it together, I had to find everything. And my publisher took bits of information here and there, everything we could find. And I sat down and edited all of that and then figured out how I wanted to tell it and what order and then add and delete things. And yeah, so I think a lot of writers feel that there wasn't enough time and that I wished I had a cabin that I could retreat to for like a whole month and just do what I needed to do. But that wasn't an option. But I wanted it to come out this year as well, because this past June in Williams Lake, BC, and other places across Canada, those students that were in kindergarten in 2013 graduated this past June. So wow. I'm 59. People my age, they didn't learn about the history and what happened. We weren't even really talking about it at home either. So here we have a whole cohort of students having Orange Shirt Day, Every Child Matters teaching their entire time. And to commemorate that, we're having I wanted to have it this year, but we moved it to next year on April 13th in BC Place in Vancouver. We're having a whole day event for the graduates, and I want to have them all across Canada and in the years to come, just to keep it on the radar of Canadians that these students are learning about what happened to us.
0: If you could take us back to when you were a child, I know you grew up on the Dog Creek Reserve near Williams Lake in British Columbia. Before you went to residential school, what was your life like?
1: Yeah, I had a life before residential school. I went for the year and I've had a life after residential school. So I'm third generation to attend the St. Joseph Mission Indian Residential School. So my grandmother, my mother, and myself. I grew up with Granny in Khatstam, it's called, in my Shawetmuk or Shuswap language, called Deep Valley. It was a mountain, a ravine, and otherwise known as Dog Creek. We were put there on the reservation and a reserve. So the ranchers were on both sides. They had the best land, and we were put into this gully or this valley. And I was born in Granny's house. It was built in 1965. I was born in 67. We didn't have, by the time that I remember, we had a tap in the kitchen where we could get cold water. But before that, they got water from the creek with buckets. We didn't have electricity until 1984. We didn't have an indoor plumbing. We lived off of what Granny could grow. She had three gardens in the area. And we got the Fraser River was nearby. We got sockeye salmon in the summertime. We had berries. We had chickens for meat, for eggs, and berries from the land, moose meat, deer meat. So Granny tanned moose hide and deer hides and beaded the hide and made moccasins, vests, etc., and sold them at the Dog Creek store. So it was a really good, we had horses. That was our mode of transportation. We weren't rich enough to have a motor vehicle, and it was a good fun childhood, babyhood and childhood. And it was that 1 year mem or the memory of that got me through that 1 year at the mission, the memories of Granny and the river.
0: Your granny comes up a lot throughout your book. Tell us more about her, if you would, and the impact she had on your life.
1: So I lived with her until I was 10, and then my auntie, my mom's sister, took me. And Granny was born in 1918. She passed in 2019, a little over 100 years old. She lived through a lot. She lost children as babies and as adults, and she knew what grief felt like and what having a hard time was like, not having, when it became about money, about not enough food. And so she survived. She was in survival mode. And to, I'm told that I'm a lot like her, that I let people be. I don't like to fight. I don't like to argue, but I will if I have to. And I'm learning how to do those things, and I'm getting better at it. But it's not in my nature to want to put people down or to fight or to, yeah. So she was strong. I would say that she was resilient. I, for myself, don't like to be called re resilient, but Granny was. To me, resilience is being knocked down and getting up, every time, and being strong and carrying on. And I would rather not be resilient. I want some ease in my life. And so I don't like that word, but Granny was kind, strong, powerful. She prayed a lot, and she just loved her family.
0: Phyllis, I've read that sometimes when you feel weaker than you are, you think about your grandmother sometimes to get that strength back, right?
1: Yes, I think of what she's gone through and in her life, and think I, in our culture, Shawemuk, that the women are the matriarchs. We're a matriarchal society, and the women are the boss, and we're still the boss, by the way. And we're strong, and I need to remind myself of that when I start feeling like I can't do this anymore. And I felt that a lot. And but tomorrow's a new day. Have a good sleep, get up, have a shower, get dressed, get ready, and get back out there.
0: Yeah, it's a good philosophy to have. My goodness. Phyllis, there's this beautiful photo in your book of your son sitting in an armchair holding his two daughters, all of them fast asleep. And you have said about that photo that it makes you feel, quote, that the cycle has now been broken for your family. What does that mean?
1: Yes, when my daughter-in-law sent me that picture, I cried because it was, to me, it's success. It's so beautiful. I have one son and five grandchildren. The two youngest are girls. And but what it brought up for me was my childhood as a little girl. I was raised with Granny. My mom was so traumatized by her 10-year experience that she couldn't look after me, and she became an alcoholic, and I have her permission to say that. She now has 36 years of sobriety, but and then I didn't know who my father was. All I knew was that he was a white man. I used to say, my name is Phyllis Mabel Celestine Jack White. That was my only connection to my father. I met him through DNA Ancestry. I found him and met him in 2018, and both of them are alive. They live in Kamloops, and I have a relationship with them. But growing up, I didn't get a lot of love and affection or people. Like, I wasn't important to, I didn't feel important to, like a caregiver. Like, Granny was there. I know they loved me, and but I was never told that. I was never held or touched. And as a result, in my life, I trauma bonded in relationships, found others that were like me, that had lived through bad, awful things. And I felt like I wasn't worth anything unless I had a man validating my existence, and I just wanted that attention all the time. And so looking at that, I thought, wow, my grandchildren have their father, my son. My son's the father that he is because his own father didn't really acknowledge him or claim him or want him in his life. And so he's a great father. He tells his daughters that he loves them. He holds them. He talks to them and reads to them and is there in their lives and all of his children's lives. The oldest is 22 and the youngest is 6. So when I seen that picture, I was like, man, because my grandchildren are the first in 5 generations to be raised by their mother and their father. So granny, mom, me, and my son didn't have that. So my grandchildren have that. So thank goodness.
0: Yeah, thank goodness. Oh my goodness. Phyllis, September 30th is Every Child Matters Orange Shirt Day. It's also National Day for Truth and Reconciliation. You have expressed concerns, though, about non-Indigenous people and companies financially exploiting Orange Shirt Day. Share your thoughts on that.
1: Yeah, ever since Orange Shirt Day started, it just blew up. And we've never, even now, had the capacity to adequately respond to everything that's gone on. A few years ago, I did a 10-minute search and I found 10 countries selling Every Child Matters Orange Shirt Day merchandise. So we applied for a trademark in 2020 and received it in May of 2025. So on our orangeshirtday.org website, you can apply to use Every Child Matters. It's not to stop people from using it. We encourage, but to Orange Shirt Society is not government funded. We aren't a charitable, and there's a reason for that that I talk about in the book. We're a nonprofit. So we rely on proceeds from shirt sales and donations and what I can make speaking. But there's my orange shirt, there's in my story, there's Orange Shirt Day, there's Every Child Matters, and the National Day for Truth and Reconciliation. It's not a pick and choose. I advocated for the National Day, and the National Day did not replace Orange Shirt Day. But what some people are doing, companies that are doing now, are taking my shirt, getting an Indigenous artist to put something on it, and they have a tag that says National Day for Truth and Reconciliation. And they aren't doing anything illegal. We can't do anything about it. But Orange Shirt Day was started by my story, a grassroots Indian residential school survivor, and I find it so disrespectful that companies are doing that. So, and on the day, we have an art contest that just opened a couple days ago, but the winner, it's open K-12 across Canada, so the winner gets to spend the day with me. This year I'll be in Vancouver, next year I'll be in Newfoundland, and so on September 30th I'll be in Vancouver. I'm speaking at a women's conference, an international women's conference, and then going to the Semi-Amu First Nation in White Rock, BC, and then going to North Vancouver. And so that'll be my day on September 30th.
0: It's going to be a busy day for you. Phyllis, an absolute delight to get to talk to you. Thank you for sharing your story with us. Really appreciate you.
1: Thank you for having me.
0: Phyllis Webstad is a Northern Shuswap activist and author and founder and ambassador for Orange Shirt Day. Her latest book, her memoirs, is called We Are Still Here, A Life of Truth and Reconciling Two Worlds. And if you want to learn more about Orange Shirt Day Society, you can go to their website. It's orangeshirtday.org.

Coming up in the next half hour of the show, a Stephenville teenager living his dream this week, playing a principal role in a brand new musical debuting in New York City. We're going to chat with David Walsh. We'll find out how excited he is, how excited his mom is as well. I guarantee, I'm not sure who's more

0: and wherever you get your podcasts. The ongoing implosion of the BC Conservatives reached a new crisis point Friday as three more MLAs walked away. Tanya Fletcher has the latest on a party unraveling from within and a premier who may be ready to capitalize with a fall election.
1: I'm not going anywhere.
2: A defiant tone from BC Conservative leader Carrie Lynn Findlay, despite calls from some to step down. The exodus of Conservative MLAs continues, the party losing three more Friday, including former leader John Rustad. That makes 12 in the past month, amounting to one-third of their caucus gone. Some who left are sitting as independents, others now joining forces under a party called Centre BC, led by Peter Miliband.
3: We actually have a running tally right now. We know we are at eight for sure. Let's face it, it's a you-know-what show going on with the BC Conservatives right now.
2: Ousted members claim the BC Conservative Party's former executive director hired a private investigator to look into a dozen people, including several MLAs. The opposition's implosion is why many believe Premier David Eby is about to call an early election, though it didn't come Friday.
4: I have no announcement to make about an election today.
2: Yet Eby has already selected a campaign manager and warned Elections BC and his caucus to be election ready. Hamish Telford is a political scientist with the University of the Fraser Valley.
5: The NDP is just looking across the aisle and seeing three sort of centre conservative or further right conservative parties and thinking this is a once-in-a-lifetime opportunity to have an election where the opposition splits the vote and we can win a comfortable majority.
2: A provincial election now would coincide with and threaten to overshadow the municipal elections happening across BC next month. Tanya Fletcher, CBC News, Vancouver.
0: A former Alberta MLA is planning to launch a new federal political party modeled on the Bloc Québécois. Drew Barnes says Alberta Now will run candidates exclusively in the province to fight for greater autonomy in Ottawa. Colin Grant reports on the proposed party and the challenge it could pose to federal conservatives.
6: Drew Barnes says Alberta needs a voting bloc of MPs to sway decisions in Ottawa and wield power in the province's favor.
7: It's decades where Alberta's voice has not been heard loud enough in Ottawa.
6: The former Conservative MLA says a new federal party, Alberta Now, would only run in Alberta on a Conservative platform focused on the province's issues.
7: Replicating what Quebec has done with a Bloc Québécois.
6: Unveiled this week ahead of next month's referendum, Alberta voters will choose between staying in Canada and holding a referendum on separation. That's no coincidence, says Calgary-based political scientist Dwayne Bratt.
8: Oh, I mean, there's room for it, especially in the atmosphere of a separation referendum. But people have tried this before.
6: He says many new parties fail, including a Western Bloc concept party in 2021. But the Reform Party federally and Wild Rose Party in Alberta toppled conservative parties.
8: If they're successful, a real splintering of the Conservative Party.
6: Conservatives won all but three of Alberta's 37 federal seats in 2025, most by very wide margins, a large part of the party's base. But Bratt says factions are unhappy with the party's support, or lack thereof, for Alberta sovereignty. Barnes says his party isn't separatist per se, and his aim isn't the Conservatives.
7: We just want to focus on these 37 seats, and the Conservatives would be the second best alternative.
6: He plans to register the party in the fall. Colin Glant, CBC News, Medicine Hat, Alberta.
0: The family of an international student killed in a highway crash earlier this year is opening up about their grief. 22-year-old Bhishma Rajaguru died when his car was struck by an SUV driven by a Saskatchewan Rough Riders player. In an exclusive interview with CBC News, his family shares memories of their son and the passion he brought to his music. Alina Mihalik reports.
9: Happy birthday, Papa. Those were Bhishma Rajaguru's last words to his father, Ashish Rajaguru, on July 18th. It was a 15-second call from 11,000 kilometers away. Ashish wishes he could have said a proper goodbye to his only son.
10: His loss is a lifelong loss for us.
9: The 22-year-old died when his car collided with an SUV driven by Saskatchewan Rough Riders captain Jaden Dalkey. Police say Dalkey was going the wrong way on a divided highway north of Regina with drugs and alcohol in his vehicle. Dalkey was also killed. Bhishma's family remembers him as a talented musician. He was a percussionist in a Regina-based band and got his love of music from his father, who says Bhishma played the tabla nonstop after learning it at 10 years old.
10: That was his passion.
9: The family says no one should experience this type of tragedy and say Bhishma's memory will live on in the songs he used to play. Helena Mihalik, CBC News, Saskatoon.
0: And that is the latest national and international news from World Report. Remember, for news anytime, go to our website, cbcnews.ca. Their top story this era, I'll just read you the headline. U.S. import ban on Canadian molasses highlights sticky sugar industry feud. cbcnews.ca. Stick with them. I'm John Northcott. This is CBC News.
11: Good morning, everybody. Welcome back to Weekend AM for this Saturday, September the 19th. We're already at 20 minutes before 8 o'clock on the island, 10 minutes after 7 in most of Labrador. I'm your host, Martin Jones. Happy Saturday to you. Coming up in this half hour, Parliament is back in session starting on Monday. We're going to be joined by political scientist Laurie Turnbull about what she's looking for in the week ahead. And also a Stephenville teen, living his dream this week, playing an originating principal role in a new musical debuting in New York City. We're going to hear from David Walsh coming up in this half hour as well. Now, before we get to all of that, though, let's look at the weather forecast. For St. John's and area, it looks like becoming cloudy skies this morning with a few showers. Winds 70, gusting up to 80, except to 100 along parts of the coast this afternoon. Temperature falling to 8 later today. The Bonavista Peninsula and Terra Nova will see increased cloud with periods of rain beginning near noon today. Winds gusting to 80, increasing to 90, except to 110 along parts of the coast this afternoon. Highs of 9 degrees. Grand Falls-Windsor will see increased cloud today with rain beginning this morning. This is about 5 millimeters in total. Winds 70, gusting up to 90 this morning, back to 70 this afternoon. Highs near 11 degrees. Buckins and the interior will see periods of rain end this afternoon, then cloudy with a chance of showers today. Winds gusting to 60 this morning and a high of 11. The Burren Peninsula and Kanagra will see increased cloud with a few showers beginning this morning, ending this afternoon. Winds gusting to 70, except to 80 this morning, back to 60 this afternoon, highs of 13 degrees. Bay St. George and Corner Brook in area will see showers today, 5 to 10 millimeters of it. Winds 60, gusting to 80 this morning, back to gusts of 50 this afternoon. Temperature steady near 8 degrees. And Port Saunders and the Straits will see rain ending this afternoon, then cloudy with a chance of showers today, 5 to 10 millimeters coming your way, with winds 80, gusting to 100 along parts of the coast this morning, highs near 10 degrees. Now, for Labrador, Churchill Falls and Churchill Valley will see a chance of flurries this morning. I said flurries, yeah, with a chance of showers or flurries this afternoon. Winds gusting to 50, high of plus 5. Hopedale and area will see showers or flurries end this morning, then cloudy with a chance of drizzle or showers later today. Winds gusting to 50 and a high of 7. Upper Lake Melville, flurries over higher terrain, showers for the rest. Looks like winds gusting to 50 and a high of 7. And for Red Bay to Lanseclair, rain ending this morning, then cloudy with a chance of showers today. Winds gusting to 80, easing back to gusts of 70 this afternoon and highs of 8 degrees. There are wind warnings in effect for coastal Newfoundland from Green Bay to White Bay to the northern Avalon Peninsula. That's this morning until this afternoon for Green Bay, White Bay, later this morning or early afternoon into this evening and tonight for the rest. Winds 100 to 110. A yellow wind warning in effect for Grand Falls, Windsor in area and Gander in area later this morning until later this afternoon. Winds gusting to 90. A yellow wind warning for the northern peninsula east and Port Saunders and the Straits. That is this morning with winds gusting to 100, and a yellow rainfall warning for the northern peninsula east, 10 to 20 millimeters, with rates of 5 to 10 millimeters per hour possible. That will continue until Saturday evening. Whew, a lot of weather there. So there we go. Lots of wind and lots of rain coming your way. So any loose items in your garden, you want to either put them away or tie them down in some way and make sure they don't end up in somebody else's yard. And a reminder, in the last half hour, the Royal Newfoundland Constabulary issued a public advisory saying that New Cove Road between Kingsbridge Road and McNaughton Drive in St. John's closed right now due to an ongoing police investigation. The RNC asking the public to stay away from this area until that matter is resolved. We'll keep you posted on that. All right, so David Walsh from Stephenville is no stranger to the stage. The 15-year-old has been in plenty of local productions and has a Rose Bowl award to his name. But this week, he's preparing for his biggest role yet as Rialto in the world premiere of a new musical called Sound Mind in New York City. I caught up with David Walsh earlier this week to find out more about this incredible experience. Hey, good morning, David.
12: Howdy, good morning to you.
11: So describe, where are you right now? Describe everything you're seeing.
12: Right now, I am in a hotel, and my view outside my window is another hotel wall. So it's not much of a view, but if I go downstairs, they're hosting Fashion Week here, and if I go outside, I'm across from Hamilton the Musical, and if I go about 100 meters to my left, I'm in Times Square.
11: No. I mean, has your brain fully processed where you are right now and why you're there?
12: You know, it kind of has. I've been here for a good week now, and I'm starting to get used to it. I mean, I'm starting to get a lay of the land. I know I got to walk this way and this way to the theater. You know, it starts to get in my mind, but it doesn't stop getting crazy every time you walk out. And there's so many people. Town of Stephenville is in one little area every day. It's crazy.
11: David, you're there to be part of a show called Sound Mind. Briefly tell us about the show and the role that you're playing with it.
12: Sound Mind is a new musical about a teen mental health facility. Each character has their own journey and path. My character is Rialto. He has ADHD, severe ADHD, and his journey throughout the show is just being fun and goofy, and it's hard for him to stay on track, but that's pretty much his whole journey, just to bring a little bit of light to the show, you know?
11: I mean, this is a really exciting moment here. I mean, how did you get the opportunity to get from Stephenville to New York City?
12: Well, started with an open audition where I sent in an acting reel, and then I got an audition for it, and then I did a callback, and then they offered me a role as ensemble, and then I got bumped up to being the principal role Rialto.
11: Do you remember that phone call or that meeting or whatever, however you found out when you found out you were going to have a principal role?
12: I remember it was during a rehearsal, and my mom texted me, but they didn't mention anything at the rehearsal, so I didn't know what was happening. But later I did realize that it was happening, but it was a little bit confusing. So it wasn't very memorable because it was kind of like an hour of a lot of confusion. But I do remember getting my first email saying that I was going to be in the show. And I remember that email. I mean, I didn't tell a lot of people because it was a little bit confidential. The email was like, I can't remember what it said, but it was like, don't tell large groups of people or social media posts.
11: Right.
12: So I kept it a little bit underground at first, but it was kind of like all the excitement was just like boiling inside of my head until eventually we started rehearsals and then I could just get it all out there.
11: Yeah. How's your mom been through all this process? She's with you now in New York too. Has she been able to control all the emotions and excitement too?
12: I think so. I mean, while I've been in rehearsal, she's been doing stuff. I mean, yesterday, she wanted to go to a comedy show, an improv comedy show, but then she accidentally ended up going to improv acting. So she ended up at improv acting, where they were calling people up to the stage to do improv acting off a song. So she's been on a little journey of acting herself.
11: Wow. I mean, maybe we'll talk next week about a show she's going to debut in too, right?
12: Yeah, she may be debuting soon too.
11: You've been in New York for about a week. How have rehearsals been going?
12: So we did a lot of the rehearsals on Zoom, and now we got here. We did about a day of staging the show and just making sure it works, and then we did a dry run of the show, and then we did dress rehearsal, and now we're opening tomorrow.
11: You're a young performer. You're from beautiful Stephenville. Did you ever think, though, was this part of the dream always to get a chance to be in New York for a brand new musical?
12: I mean, I feel like that's the dream for everybody, you know, to get the chance to just like originate a role and do something for the first time. And then here in the big city of theater, I feel like it's a dream for everybody to be able to do that. And I'm just lucky to be able to do it at such a young age.
11: David, what's next for you?
12: I'm doing my own show soon in October. That's going to be in Stephenville. It's going to be a cabaret, a musical theater cabaret.
11: So, David, you're going to be live on stage with this show, Sound Mind, but there's also going to be a recording of this done too, right?
12: Yes, that is true. There's going to be a cast recording of the show. We're recording it now, but it'll come out in sometime November is what they said. So everybody's in the booth today and tomorrow and the next day.
11: David, before we say goodbye here, I mean, you have spent years now on stage in this province. Are there any teachers or any directors or any theater people that you want to give a shout out to? Because they've helped you get to this point, right? So anybody you want to give a shout out to?
12: I'd love to thank Nomad Stages for putting off a lot of the shows. STF for doing a lot of the shows too. And Wendy Woodland for being my vocal teacher for all these years.
11: Well, David, listen, we wish you all the best with this. Break a leg. I mean, this is so exciting. And I can't wait to talk to you after to see how it all went.
12: Yeah, of course.
11: That was David Walsh, 15 years old. In New York City right now, originally from Stephenville. This week, he's in the Big Apple to perform in the world premiere of a new musical called Sound Mind in one of the principal roles, the role of Rialto. All right, switching gears now. Prime Minister Mark Carney has gathered his caucus in Ottawa this weekend as they prepare for Parliament to resume on Monday. Now, in the session ahead, the Liberals will have a busy legislative agenda to get through. Joining us now with what to expect is Laurie Turnbull. She is a political scientist at Dalhousie University. Good morning to you, Laurie.
13: Good morning.
11: So he's coming off a very big headline-grabbing week. Mark Carney, what kind of legislative term are you expecting in the wake of all of that?
13: Well, I mean, it is. It's been such a busy summer. There have been so many big announcements and obviously everything going on with the trade situation with the U.S. and then possible further integration with the EU. It's hard to imagine how things are going to be more eventful, but I think there will be a pretty robust legislative program, and they say it's going to focus on, not surprisingly, the economy. And so, there's going to be some bills from the last session when they closed in June that will show up this time for debate. So the First Nations Clean Water Act, for example. But I think the big piece is going to be the new labor legislation.
11: Talk more on that. I mean, what are you expecting to see in that regard?
13: Okay, so it looks like that one might be the one to come down first or close to first. And it's about, it's going to be about solidifying and codifying the minister's right to send things to binding arbitration. So for federally regulated industries, like things having to do with ports, and I think things that are going to have a big economic role. So I think that's where this is coming from. They want to make sure that they can assure investors that things are going to move, right? Like ports are going to stay open, goods are going to get delivered, things are going to keep running here. And so in the event that it looks like, and we've seen those kinds of like strikes at ports over the past couple of years, and the minister did use the power that was available, but now they want to put it in the legislation, make it more solid. But it also sounds like they might be considering sending things to binding arbitration before a strike starts, right? So before the labor disruption starts. So that's going to tee up a pretty interesting conversation, I think, with the opposition parties, who will, I mean, definitely the NDP and probably the Conservatives too, will say this is an issue around the collective rights to collective bargaining and right to strike.
11: All right. Very interesting to watch that for sure. Something else we're going to be looking at from this province as well is how the Quebec election and the referendum in Alberta might color this legislative session a bit too. What are your thoughts on that?
13: Right, definitely. And so the Quebec election will be first by a couple of weeks. That'll be on October 5th. And for a while now, it's looked like the Parti Québécois has been in the lead, even at sometimes poised to form a majority government. Now it looks like it's a bit cloudier. There are still a lot of undecided voters, and there's more of a kind of three-way race between the Parti Québécois, the Liberals, and the current government, the CAQ. And so, I mean, I think, you know, with respect, for example, to the MOU between Quebec and Newfoundland and Labrador, smooth sailing if Frechette manages to hold on to this and keep going. But it doesn't sound to me like this is becoming an issue that any of the parties are taking on as, you know, to give any sense that there'd be any threat to the deal. I mean, I think it'd be lousy politics in a lot of ways. So we'll see. But I mean, if the PQ did really well, I mean, that kind of raises questions about what will happen around separation. Does it raise the possibility that there would be more of a turn towards a potential separatist vote in Quebec? But they've said they're not going to hold a referendum as long as Donald Trump is premier. So it's like, we don't want to hold it if we're going to lose, so they're not going to do it. So it's, I don't know, like we'll see how that all turns out. And in Alberta, there are actually 10 referendum questions. So I think most of the polls are indicating that the separatist question is probably not going to go anywhere. But if the vote is strong enough, it could still be an issue, even if it doesn't pass.
11: How might Prime Minister Mark Carney then try to shape the session, given the trade war with the U.S., the new alignment with the EU, and this pursuit for global investors in infrastructure projects? How might he try to shape this session with all that?
13: I mean, I think he's going to try to show that that is all connected to his legislative agenda. And I'm curious about how much the Prime Minister actually spends time in the House himself. That's been something that he's been criticized for, like question period since he's been Prime Minister, he's attended 26% of the time. So if he wants to shape his legislative agenda, he's probably going to have to show up. On the other hand, he has a very capable House leader in Stephen McKinnon, and he might be kind of enough on his own to be able to put that complexion around any legislation that is controversial. They have to link it back to say, we need to do this. We need to do, if we're going to put any kind of restraint on, any terms around the right to strike, for example, which like collective bargaining is a constitutionally protected right. So we have to keep that in mind. But anything they do that might look like they are giving the minister more power, any kind of a lien on the right to strike, for example, they're going to have to connect that back to an overall economic need to make sure that those industries keep working. But I mean, there's going to be things too that don't necessarily directly relate to the trade question. There's going to be some business as usual. There always is.
11: Laurie, what about Conservative leader Pierre Poilievre? How does he have to position himself this term?
13: I mean, honestly, I don't think he's starting the session off on a particularly great foot. They just had I think they're still at their Conservative caucus retreat in Penticton in British Columbia. And he gave a speech and then kind of left out the back door, and he was trying to avoid cameras. That's never a good look. And so then he's got other MPs going to the microphone to give the message to say, look, you know, this is really where we need to be. So they need to pick up the momentum a bit. They need, I think, in my view, the leader needs to stop getting involved in the infighting in his own party. He needs to not, he needs to resist the urge to be attacking other conservative strategists and calling them liberals and things like that. That's not giving anybody anything to vote for. He needs to connect with voters about the things that they care about. I think he'll focus on affordability. I think he'll focus on accountability from the government in terms of, you know, getting more details about the deals and what went wrong and why we ended up kind of getting messed over on the Gordie Howe bridge thing. But I think Poilievre is in a very difficult spot right now with the voters.
11: I got about 30 seconds here. What about the other party leaders? What will you be watching for from them?
13: Well, I mean, what issues they, how they get themselves hurt, right? Like, this is all Carney all the time. How are they going to get themselves, like, just to punch through? The other piece is that there's 6 by-elections in the offing. So all the parties have at least some chance, theoretically, of increasing their seat share in the House. It would be very important for Avi Lewis to show up in some of those elections and look like his leadership is helping the candidates get more votes.
11: Never a dull moment, hey?
13: Nope, never once.
11: Lori, always good talking to you. Thank you.
13: Anytime. Thanks for having me.
11: Lori Turnbull is a political scientist at Dalhousie University. She joined us from Ottawa this morning. Coming up in the next half hour, the East Coast Music Hour is heading to Woody Point. We're going to hear from the host of the show and one of the musicians who was part of a unique writing process and tribute to one of this province's greatest singer-songwriters. We'll explain all of that coming up. A very, very cool creative experience happening in Woody Point. Right now, though, it's 8 o'clock on the island, 7:30 in most of Labrador. It's time for the news. Here's Andrew Hawthorne.
14: This is CBC News for Newfoundland and Labrador. Good morning. The RNC has charged a woman following a stabbing in downtown St. John's. The RNC says police responded to the scene where they found a man with significant injuries on Thursday. The man was taken to hospital for treatment. Police say the female suspect was known to the victim. She fled before police arrived and was taken into custody yesterday afternoon. She is facing charges of aggravated assault, assault with a weapon, uttering threats, and more. Prime Minister Mark Carney held his first ever Canada Investment Summit in Toronto this week with the goal to pitch over 160 national projects and generate $1 trillion in investments across the country over the next 5 years. Politicians and business leaders weighed in on the value of Canada amid ongoing trade disputes with the United States. Among them, Sean Leet, managing director of New Dock in St. John's. Leet says the event was well attended.
15: We had a pretty packed agenda for the couple of days that we were there. We had outreach from a number of investors and some meetings that were pre-planned as well around it. So it was an extremely worthwhile couple of days, very valuable. A lot of energy in the city with the film festival and the Blue Jays games. And the summit really captured folks' imagination. I think everyone was very impressed.
14: New Dock is 140 years old. It's around half its business is with the Canadian Coast Guard right now. Leet says that's starting to move into work with the Royal Canadian Navy, as well as other commercial work. The 42nd annual Take Back the Night rally to end sexual violence took place in St. John's this week. While the rain canceled the annual march, survivors, advocates, and supporters still gathered indoors at the Lantern. Provincial Minister of Women and Gender Equality, Leela Evans, was also in attendance. Last May, she declared gender-based violence an epidemic in the province. Now she's calling on advocates to hold the current and future governments accountable.
16: We want future governments, future ministers to be held to account so that we can actually get to a place where women and young girls, because of their gender, don't automatically feel vulnerable and that they can feel safe and they don't actually have to think about where they're going, are they going to be safe, how they present themselves.
14: In the spring, Evans also put together a task force to end gender-based violence. Several communities across the province are trying to find ways to deal with derelict buildings, but it can be a lengthy and expensive process. One town councillor in Musgrave Harbour has been working for over a decade to have an old grocery store removed. Meanwhile, Amy Cody, president of Municipalities Newfoundland and Labrador, says it's an issue many towns are facing across the province.
17: Sometimes even finding the property owner, they might not even be in the area anymore. You may not have forwarding addresses. There's back taxes accumulating against the property. So at least now with the new municipalities or with the Towns and Local Service District Act, municipalities have the ability now to create bylaws to help deal with these properties. So it's a step in the right direction.
14: Cody says it's still a potentially expensive process for a small community to undertake. She says MNL has been working with the province and different municipalities to share the costs of enforcing those bylaws. Finally, for the first time in its 10-year run, the Polka Dot Trot is coming to Corner Brook. The 5K walk or run is a signature fundraiser for the Cancer Care Foundation of Newfoundland and Labrador, which provides support and funding to patient care programs across the province. Penny Sims is a team captain for the event this year. She was diagnosed with brain cancer in 2024. She says that she is honored to be part of the event, as there was a time when she wasn't sure that she would still be here.
18: They said to me, 10 years ago, your diagnosis would have meant, we would have said, you got 3 months to live, go home and spend time with your family. So to be able to be here 2 years later, I'm thankful for every single day that I get, and I am so honored to be part of this run and to help fundraise for equipment, for families who have to travel, for, you know, all the things that the Cancer Care Foundation does.
14: The Polka Dot Trot takes place tomorrow in both St. John's and in Corner Brook. Registration to participate is completely full, but they are accepting donations. That's your CBC News for Newfoundland and Labrador at this hour. I'm Andrew Hawthorne.
11: Hey, thanks very much, Andrew. Welcome back, everybody, to Weekend AM here on CBC Radio 1. We are broadcasting right across Newfoundland and Labrador and anywhere in the world that you stream us on the CBC Listen app. I'm Martin Jones. Happy Saturday. In this half hour, the East Coast Music Award, the East Coast Music Hour, is heading to Woody Point. We're going to hear from the host of the show and one of the musicians who was part of a unique writing process and tribute to one of this province's greatest singer-songwriters. We'll also check in with CBC's John Northcott to see what's happening on World Report. And we'll hear about a yarn studio and shop in Cowhead that was recently launched as an Economusée workshop. We're going to hear from the owner to explain what that is. Right now, though, let's start this half hour with a weather forecast. Here is meteorologist Rob Carroll.
19: We've got ourselves an intensifying storm there north of the island, and that's going to slowly pull away as we go through today. So we did have a good shot of rain go across the island last night with a frontal wave associated with that system. So now today, that's gone through. Now today, we're going to deal with the backside of the system. So going to feel much more fall-like as we work our way through the day. So we're looking at another shot of rain coming down across Newfoundland today. It's up, already raining on the west coast, pushing into central and up in the northern peninsula as well. We're going to see that move eastward across the island. By the time it gets to the Avalon and along the south coast as well, it's really just going to be a bit showery, kind of escape the worst of it. But the rest of the island, central, north, west, and northeast, we're all looking at anywhere from 5 to maybe 15 millimeters. Northern Peninsula could see another 10 to 20. There is a rainfall warning up there on the Northern Peninsula east for mostly this morning into early this afternoon. And the big story with this is going to be the winds on the backside. So we are looking at very strong west to northwesterly winds picking up as the morning goes on. We do have wind warnings right from northern Newfoundland, northern peninsula, all down the northeast coast, through central, Gander and Grand Falls, and right on down to the St. John's area, where we could see gusts anywhere from 90 to 110 kilometers an hour across these regions as we work our way through the day. So the peak will likely be in the north and northeast this morning into this afternoon, and then as you go further east towards the east coast and the northern Avalon, it'll be more this afternoon into this evening. So, and there'll be some cooler temperatures with that, so it's going to be feeling quite fall-like as we work our way through the day. So Labrador in the southeast, we're getting a little bit of rain still associated with this system. That's going to pull out this morning, but it's going to stay fairly showery and behind. We do have scattered showers or even wet flurries mixed in. Temperatures right now in western Labrador right around the zero mark, so we have seen a few flurries reported there through the night. It could be a few wet flurries this morning. They'll more give way to showers as we get into this afternoon. So it stays fairly unsettled there through the day as well. No big rainfall amounts or even snowfall, mass, those flurries, but definitely unsettled up there today as well.
11: Meteorologist Rob Carroll there with the Gander Weather Office of Environment Canada. We are seeing those winds now ramping up, and we're seeing the impacts on intra-provincial ferries right across the listening area too. So if you were planning on doing a crossing today, you want to check the listings first, because there's quite a few that are having an impact on their crossings because of those winds. Marine Atlantic also seeing a lot of cancellations right now too on their webpage. So bear that in mind. Roads for the most part looking fairly clear today and pretty slow so far this morning. But if you are seeing something different, please get in touch. Our email address is wham@cbc.ca. And a quick update on that unplanned power interruption in Lark Harbor and York Harbor. Newfoundland Power crews are on site right now. There are trees on the power lines there. So they are on site. They are working on it. And they're estimating around 11:30 this morning to have power back on in that region. All right, let's check in now with CBC's John Northcott, host of World Report on CBC. John, good morning to you, sir.
20: Good morning, Martin. How are you?
11: I'm good. How are you doing?
20: Well, we're busy, as always, our small but mighty World Report team here. It's one of those days when you say, what would our lead story be? Would it be this Trump story or that Trump story? And that was kind of the decision we made. So every other hour, we're going to alternate. This is Trump's latest pronouncements on Greenland. Remember, he was going to take them over? he says there is an infinite agreement in place that will allow them, the Americans, to maintain Greenland's security. Now, that's something they kind of had already. There were American troops there. There were agreements around the positioning of those American troops. So how significant or drastic this actually turns out to be is a big question. Also, the president coming out and banning a number of major American media outlets, including CNN and Politico, from the White House. Remember, he banned the Associated Press a while ago.
11: Right.
20: There are still ongoing court cases around that. This is one of those, freedom of the press things enshrined in the Constitution issues. So CNN promising to fight back, as will the others, no doubt, through their lawyers. So that's going to be the two alternate stories that we have today, or should say alternating stories today. And we're going to take you to BC. And for those who have not yet sort of tuned in to the drama that is BC politics, now might be a good time. Three more MLAs have left the Conservative Party, and there is talk of an election call. Slim majority there by Premier David Eby. And with the opposition in chaos, many are suggesting that this would be an opportune time to call an election, even though they've only been in power, the NDP there has only been in power for 2 years. So, and that might happen this weekend. So again, tune in and we'll have the latest for you on that.
11: All right. No lazy weekends for us, right?
20: No. News never sleeps. No. Neither do we.
11: John, I want to switch gears here. In this half hour, we're going to talk about a special project that's happening in Woody Point to honor the incredible Ron Hynes. I know you've interviewed Ron Hynes, right?
20: Back in the day, yeah. When I heard that they were having this exhibit at the rooms of Ron Hynes memorabilia, I thought, well, I remembered I had interviewed him, but I wasn't sure exactly when, and CBC archives being what they are, I would be able to look back, and I can tell you it was 1997, so February 14th, Valentine's Day, 1997, so I hate to date myself here. Of course, I was a child when I interviewed him, but almost 30 years ago, 29 and a half years ago, and he was at the Warehouse in Toronto, which at the time was a big music venue, and I shot all my own stories in those days, so it was great because you not only interviewed the person, but you were setting up the camera, you were setting up the lights, which is, you really establish an intimacy, and we had time in those days. You'd go and hear a sound check, and I would record the sound check, usually get the artist to play the song two or three times, and I would shoot it from different angles so we could cut the whole song.
11: Wow.
20: And Ron Hynes is one of those people, and just a lovely man and a great conversation, and of course I don't need to tell your listeners what a talent he was. What man of a thousand songs, right?
11: Yeah. Oh God, those lyrics, just so great, right? And you bring up that exhibit. We're going to talk in the next half hour about that exhibit and a special talk with his nephew, Joel Thomas Hynes, this week at the Rooms too, which is pretty incredible. So,
20: well, and I guess there's the leather jacket has been found.
11: Yes, and it's part of that exhibit.
20: And, pretty cool.
11: And part of the chat we'll have is the conversations, there were many of them, about how to display that leather jacket in the exhibit.
20: Oh, interesting.
11: Fascinating conversation. Yeah.
20: Yeah. Well, and that was the thing with Ron, when you see him, the various pictures you go through where Sonny's wearing a leather jacket, always had that iconic hat.
11: Yes.
20: Sort of slouch hat on, or fedora, I guess. And the pictures that I saw and the videos that I've watched over the years, even if he'd be wearing a suit, he'd still be wearing that fedora.
11: Yeah.
20: And he'd wear the leather jacket and the fedora. So it, sort of mixing and matching these iconic items of clothing that he had. It's yet another in this singer-songwriter tradition that we have in this country, which is to be celebrated. No question about that.
11: Yeah, for sure. John, always good talking to you, sir. Have a good weekend, all right?
20: You too, man. All the best.
11: See ya.
20: See ya.
11: CBC's John Northcott there, host of World Report. All right, well, the East Coast Music Hour, they're heading to Woody Point. It's a live collaboration with the Writers Festival there. It's happening a week from today, September the 26th. The show will be a celebration of poets and musicians from across the province and an homage to the great Ron Hynes. Bill Roach is the host of the East Coast Music Hour. Nico Paolo is one of the four incredible musicians taking part in this project. I spoke with him earlier this week. Hey, good morning, Nico.
1: Hi.
11: And good morning to you, Bill.
21: Good morning, Martin.
11: Bill, I want to start with you, I guess. What's the idea behind this special East Coast Music Hour in Woody Point?
21: It is a big idea, and we're very, very excited about it. In a nutshell, we've commissioned four Newfoundland and Labrador poets to write a brand new poem. And then we took those poems and we gave them to four Newfoundland and Labrador musicians to interpret however they want it. So the fun thing here is that each musician, they don't know who their poet is. They just got the poem with no names on it because we didn't want to steer them down any roads with that information. The goal here was to get four new songs based on these poems. The musicians could interpret them however they want it. They had to digest the poems. They had to understand the poems, find the inspiration in these poems. We did tell them they could use lines from the poems, but some did, and some actually used a few, and some didn't use any of them. Jingsha, for example, we're going to talk about, all instrumental. But we wanted them to explore the poem and how it made them feel and give us this song. So we're exploring the difference between poetry and lyric writing here, essentially.
11: Now, I have a list of the poets, okay. And I have a list of the musicians. Am I allowed to say them out loud?
21: You are, yes. We have released the names, but Nico still doesn't know who wrote that poem that we sent her.
11: Oh, okay, so we're going to narrow it down, though, to one of four.
1: Yes, please don't steal the bins. I want to not find out until the day. If you know who my poet is, please don't tell me.
11: I don't know that much information. I don't. I wish I did.
21: I think it's a closely guarded secret. I think there's only two or three people in the entire world that know the connections
1: here. I love this.
11: And the idea then behind keeping this a secret, tell us more about that, Bill.
21: Well, we didn't want the musician to be influenced by who the writer was.
1: Mm-hmm.
21: If they know the poet, they may know the poet's other work. And maybe fans of the poet, may not be fans of the poet. We didn't want that to, taint is a strong word, but we didn't want that to play into the writing of the piece of music. We wanted the poem itself. We wanted the poem to connect to them. We wanted the poem, they wanted to feel it and then give us what they've got.
11: All right. So the poets are Michael Crummy,
21: mm-hmm.
11: Maggie Burton, Matthew Hollett, and Jamie Jackman.
21: Mm-hmm.
11: The musicians, of course, Nico Paolo, Jing Sha, Mallory Johnson, and Mick Davis. Nico, I mean, from an artist perspective,
1: mm-hmm.
11: You usually write lyrics from a very personal place for yourself, right? Is it harder than to walk into a poem written by somebody else and glean that inspiration from it?
1: I thought it was going to, and it surprised me. It actually felt very, easy or effortless in a way. I feel like, and I think all of these things are triggered based on your reaction to what you're experiencing, right? And I feel like maybe if it was a different poem and a different type of writing, I would have had a different connection. I would have had a different, I don't know, experience, you know, and that would trigger everything. So I don't know, whoever paired, I think it paired very well. So far, it felt, because it did feel like, it felt like these words came to this poet in the same way I normally get my lyrics, if this makes any sense, you know, if there's like some sort of like portal into like whatever these channels that we can access, you know, it felt like there's this like, it's a similar, it comes from a similar place.
11: Yeah.
1: I don't know. So it felt like in a way I was like, oh, I feel like I can take out something out of this and put it into song. But I was very scared, I gotta say. Like, and I feel like part of what I said, why I said yes, was because of that. It felt like very risky and sort of like just almost impossible. I was like, I don't know if I'm gonna, like, it took me forever to actually be like agreeing to do it because I wasn't sure.
11: Yeah. It was also a busy time for you too, right?
1: Yes, yeah.
11: I mean, the whole, true. You know, getting married thing, right?
1: It takes a little bit of time, you know?
11: Bill, the inspiration for all of this comes from one of this province's most accomplished and revered songwriters. Mm-hmm. Tell us a little bit about that.
21: Interesting that you bring that up because honestly, happy accident. We had the idea for this and we went to the people at Woody Point Writers Festival and we're working, of course, with them in partnership on this project. And when we laid out our idea, when we discussed it with them, someone in the room said, oh, that's like Ron Hines's album, Stealing Genius. And I knew that album. I've played that album on my shows for years now. And I knew it was influenced by Newfoundland and Labrador poets, but I didn't actually realize that it had a connection to Woody Point, that it was written in Woody Point. So.
1: Wow. Yeah,
21: as I said, happy accident. And with that in mind, though, we've named the project Still Stealing Genius.
1: Yeah, I love it. But, you know, this is the same. I feel like even just that, I didn't know that that was like a moment of sort of mystery there, too, right? Not knowing that this was the place and choosing it. I feel like it's almost like we're marionettes. You know what a marionette is?
11: Sure.
1: Like,
11: yeah,
1: and puppets. It's just like puppets. Yeah. And it's almost like somehow we know. You know, and things just start happening. And I don't know, I feel like there's something about this project that I felt connected with from the beginning, but I feel like people are going to love it too.
11: I think you're describing you as an artist is what you're describing, because I think a lot of people may not be able to do what you've created here and the other musicians as well. When you take a poem from a complete stranger and create beautiful music out of it. I mean, that is the artistry right there, right?
1: I hope it's beautiful. You haven't heard it yet.
21: I've heard it. It's beautiful.
11: I had no doubt, you know. Bill, I mean, what was the process to pair up then these musicians with these poems?
21: Talk. Lots of meetings. And I mean, you know, we've got four musicians here and there were probably 25 names on our list to begin with. The Newfoundland and Labrador is rich in talented musicians as well as talented poets. So honestly, it was talking over these names, putting the names on the table, listening to their work, realizing which poets were starting to come to the forefront for us and the musicians that would go well with them. I mean, we've changed. Nico touched on it that there's the four poets and they've each got a musician attached to them. But even those, when we were down to those last eight names, we were still playing chess, making sure we got the pieces in the right place. So it, research and meetings. Just, you know, what the CBC is all about.
11: When can we hear the results of all of this event, Bill?
21: Well, there's two chances. You can be in the audience. That would be nice. We'd love to see you there in Woody Point. We're part of the fall series for Woody Point, the Sonic Harvest Festival. Our show is happening Saturday, September 26th. So soon. And you can get tickets, go through the Woody Point website, and you'll find the tickets there for the whole Sonic Harvest Festival. If you're not able to make it to Woody Point, though, we are going to put it on the radio, of course. And as you know, Martin, it takes a little while sometimes when you do a big show like this. So it's not going to be immediate. We're going to be there Saturday, September 26th. Give us a couple of weeks and we'll get a beautiful, shiny edit out of it. And we'll put it on the East Coast Music Hour, which is heard three times throughout the weekend. Saturday mornings on CBC Music, Saturday afternoon, CBC Radio 1. And then across the country, which is awesome because we go across Canada on Sunday nights on CBC Music. So very much looking forward to bringing this show to a national audience as well.
1: Wow, that's amazing.
11: That's fantastic. Mm-hmm. Wow. At the end of the day, Nico, would you do a project like this again?
1: Yeah, 100%. I feel like I've already started dreaming about what to do next, because I'm like, I want to work with more poets, you know? It just, it's kind of inspired me to be like, I feel like it's so interesting to like dive into someone else's like reality for a moment. And and I feel like as a writer, I've only written songs that feel like deeply of myself and my experiences. And I'm like, I feel like this is a good way for me to kind of like get out of that, you know, and observe and like tell someone else's story. And it's exciting. It's very exciting.
21: Yeah. It's been a really cool process, Martin. And we've been filming all of these things. Nico mentioned the emotional reading of the poem when she first got it in her hand. We filmed that, and we're going to be using parts of these interviews with the musicians and the poets. And we're going to have some cameras there with us at Woody Point as well. Our friend Lindsay Bird is going to be joining us that weekend. It's going to turn into a radio documentary on Atlantic Voice down the road. So it's not just going to be this particular East Coast Music Hour program. There's going to be a lot of talent being showcased out of this Woody Point event, the Still Stealing Genius event. I'm very, very much looking forward to it. Very excited.
11: Bill, what you're saying is you have to make an effort to not see this or experience this in some way, right?
21: That's our goal. That's our goal.
11: All right. So, Bill, when will the musicians and the poets figure out who's connected to who here?
21: Not until we're on stage. When the show is happening at Woody Point, we'll call them up one by one, and they'll make the connection right there live on the show.
11: That's very cool.
21: I know. It's a hard secret. I've got another, you know, a few days left before I can start talking about it, but it's a tough secret to keep.
11: I can imagine. Like, I feel anxiety, and I'm not even connected, right? My goodness. Well, listen, Nico, great to meet you face to face. Thank you very much for coming in. Bill, great talking to you as always. Good luck
21: with
11: all of this.
21: Yeah, thank you very much.
1: Thank you.
11: Bill Roach is the host of CBC's East Coast Music Hour. Nico Paolo is a singer-songwriter based here in St. John's. For more information about this event, head to Writers at Woody Point website.
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4: 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There's one right there.
22: That's really the great thing about working with ticks to some extent is that, you know, sometimes you're working with animals that want to hide from you and it's hard to find them, but they're looking for us. And so it makes them easy to come by.
3: Summer tick season is also tick research season. As a new generation of scientists in the Maritimes build on the trailblazing of those that came before.
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24: I think it's the part of my professional work that I'm most proud of. I was a voice in the wilderness for a while. There are more voices now, which is good. Still a wilderness.
3: More Voices in the Wilderness, a documentary from Ivonne Davis. That's this Sunday morning on Atlantic Voice, after the 8:30 news in the Maritimes and most of Labrador, after the 9 o'clock news in Newfoundland, and stream Atlantic Voice wherever you get your podcasts.

0: Just a heads up, we just had an update from the Royal Newfoundland Constabulary about that New Cove Road closure that was announced earlier. The road is now reopened, so they say thank you for the public for their assistance in that matter. But that road is now reopened again after an ongoing police investigation. Coming up in the next half hour of the show, we're going to head to the rooms to hear about an exhibit dedicated to the music and life of Ron Hynes and tell you about a special talk that's happening this Thursday at the rooms about the Man of a Thousand Songs. That's coming up. Speaking of events coming up, if you'd like to learn how to speak the Mi'kmaw language, the Uktuhumguk Mi'kmaw Fluency Project invites people to drop by for an open house in St. John's today from 12 to noon. It's happening at the First Light Center for Performance and Creativity. That's on Bannerman Street. For more information, it's an open house about a weekly class that's going to be held this fall, free over Zoom. For more information, go to mi'kmawfluency.ca for that. Also, St. Thomas's Anglican Church having a special commemorative service celebrating 190 years of ministry. That's happening tomorrow at 10:30 a.m. Lots of stuff planned, in fact, for that special anniversary. We're going to have a story about it, actually, on tomorrow's show. The history in that building is absolutely incredible. We'll talk about how the congregation has changed over the years as well. And the Cathedral of St. John the Baptist in St. John's is hosting an Autumn Equinox Labyrinth Walk tomorrow from 2 to 2:30. Participants are welcome with a brief introduction to the labyrinth and the significance of that day, followed by music, time for walking and personal reflection, and a closing circle. All are welcome to attend. That's just some of the things happening across the province this weekend. We'll try to read as many of those public service announcements as we can throughout the show. If you have one to add, though, all you have to do is email us, wham@cbc.ca. Whether it's a public service announcement or feedback on a story, we'd love to hear from you. Right now, we're heading to 8:30 on the island, 8 in most of Labrador. It's time for the news.
1: Erin Norris has multiple sclerosis. She's also a doctor. Why is that a problem?
2: And once I figured out that I was still valuable, amazingly, everybody else agreed with that. They were like, oh yeah, that would be great. But I had to figure that out myself.
1: Advocating for MDs with

0: look into a dozen people, including several MLAs. The opposition's implosion is why many believe Premier David Eby is about to call an early election, though it didn't come Friday.
1: I have no announcement to make about an election today.
0: Yet Eby has already selected a campaign manager and warned Elections BC and his caucus to be election ready. Hamish Telford is a political scientist with the University of the Fraser Valley.
2: The NDP is just looking across the aisle and seeing three sort of center conservative or further right conservative parties and thinking this is a once-in-a-lifetime opportunity to have an election where the opposition splits the vote and we can win a comfortable majority.
0: A provincial election now would coincide with and threaten to overshadow the municipal elections happening across BC next month. Tanya Fletcher, CBC News, Vancouver.
3: A former Alberta MLA is planning to launch a new federal political party modeled on the Bloc Québécois. Drew Barnes says Alberta Now will run candidates exclusively in the province to fight for greater autonomy in Ottawa. Colin Gallant reports on the proposed party and the challenges it could pose to the federal Conservatives.
4: Drew Barnes says Alberta needs a voting bloc of MPs to sway decisions in Ottawa and wield power in the province's favor.
5: It's decades where Alberta's voice has not been heard loud enough in Ottawa.
4: The former Conservative MLA says a new federal party, Alberta Now, would only run in Alberta on a Conservative platform focused on the province's issues.
5: Replicating what Quebec has done with a Bloc Québécois,
4: unveiled this week ahead of next month's referendum, Alberta voters will choose between staying in Canada and holding a referendum on separation. That's no coincidence, says Calgary-based political scientist Dwayne Bratt.
6: Oh, I mean, there's room for it, especially in the atmosphere of a separation referendum. But people have tried this before.
4: He says many new parties fail, including a Western Bloc concept party in 2021. But the Reform Party federally and Wild Rose Party in Alberta toppled Conservative parties.
6: If they're successful, a real splintering of the Conservative Party.
4: Conservatives won all but three of Alberta's 37 federal seats in 2025, most by very wide margins, a large part of the party's base. But Bratt says factions are unhappy with the party's support, or lack thereof, for Alberta sovereignty. Barnes says his party isn't separatist per se, and his aim isn't the Conservatives.
5: We just want to focus on these 37 seats, and the Conservatives would be the second best alternative.
4: He plans to register the party in the fall. Colin Gallant, CBC News, Medicine Hat, Alberta.
3: The family of an international student killed in a highway crash earlier this year is opening up about their grief. 22-year-old Bhishma Rajaguru died when his car was struck by an SUV driven by a Saskatchewan Rough Riders player. In an exclusive interview with CBC News, his family shares memories of their son and the passion he brought to his music. Melina Mahalik reports.
7: It was a source of inspiration for us, motivation for us.
8: Happy birthday, Papa. Those were Bhishma Rajaguru's last words to his father, Ashish Rajaguru, on July 18th. It was a 15-second call from 11,000 kilometers away. Ashish wishes he could have said a proper goodbye to his only son.
7: His loss is a lifelong loss for us.
8: The 22-year-old died when his car collided with an SUV driven by Saskatchewan Rough Riders captain Jaden Dalkey. Police say Dalkey was going the wrong way on a divided highway north of Regina with drugs and alcohol in his vehicle. Dalkey was also killed. Police haven't released more details on the case. Bhishma's 19-year-old sister, Hir Rajaguru, says she hadn't seen her brother since he moved to Canada in 2022.
9: I just used to call him without having any second thoughts. So now I have a lot of tensions, like what am I going to do? How can I tackle my parents all alone?
8: Bhishma's family remembers him as a talented musician. He was a percussionist in a Regina-based band and got his love of music from his father, who says Bhishma played the tabla nonstop after learning it at 10 years old.
7: Whenever he was free, he was just playing tabla, on the dining table also, he was playing tabla. So that was his passion.
8: The family says no one should experience this type of tragedy and say Bhishma's memory will live on in the songs he used to play. Helena Mahalik, CBC News, Saskatoon.
3: And that is the latest national and international news from World Report. 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I'm John Northcott. This is CBC News.
10: Thanks so much, John. Welcome back, everybody, to Weekend AM for this Saturday, September the 19th. I'm Martin Jones. How's your Saturday going so far? Hopefully it's off to a good start. In this half hour, we're going to head to the rooms to hear about the exhibit dedicated to the music and life of Ron Hynes and tell you about a special talk about the Man of a Thousand Songs that's happening at the rooms this Thursday. We'll have that and more in this half hour of our show. Right now in St. John's, it is mainly sunny skies and 10 degrees. It's 8 degrees in Twillingate. Lassie is at 7 degrees. Port of Basque is at 10 right now. Some light rain and 5 in St. Anthony. In Labrador City, mostly cloudy skies and minus 1 at this hour. Hopedale is at 3 degrees and it's cloudy skies and 6 in Cartwright. Let's get the full weather forecast with all that active weather. Here's meteorologist Rob Carroll.
11: We've got ourselves an intensifying storm there north of the island, and that's going to slowly pull away as we go through today. So we did have a good shot of rain go across the island last night with a frontal wave associated with that system. So now today, that's gone through. Now today we're going to deal with the backside of the system. So it's going to feel much more fall-like as we work our way through the day. So we're looking at another shot of rain coming down across Newfoundland today. It's up, already raining on the west coast, pushing into central and up in the northern peninsula as well. We're going to see that move eastward across the island. By the time it gets to the Avalon and along the south coast as well, it's really just going to be a bit showery, kind of escape the worst of it. But the rest of the island, central, north, west, and northeast, we're all looking at anywhere from 5 to maybe 15 millimeters. Northern peninsula could see another 10 to 20. There is a rainfall warning up there on the northern peninsula east for mostly this morning into early this afternoon. And the big story with this is going to be the winds on the backside. So we are looking at very strong west to northwesterly winds picking up as the morning goes on. We do have wind warnings right from northern Newfoundland, northern peninsula, all down the northeast coast. Through central, Gander and Grand Falls, and right on down to the St. John's area, where we could see gusts anywhere from 90 to 110 kilometers an hour across these regions as we work our way through the day. So the peak will likely be in the north and northeast this morning into this afternoon, and then as you go further east towards the east coast and the northern Avalon, it'll be more this afternoon into this evening. So and there'll be some cooler temperatures with that, so it's going to be feeling quite fall-like as we work our way through the day. So Labrador in the southeast, we're getting a little bit of rain still associated with this system. That's going to pull out this morning, but it's going to stay fairly showery and behind. We do have scattered showers or even wet flurries mixed in. Temperatures right now in western Labrador are right around the zero mark, so we have seen a few flurries reported there through the night. It could be a few wet flurries this morning, though more give way to showers as you get into this afternoon. So it stays fairly unsettled there through the day as well. No big rainfall amounts or even snowfall amounts of those flurries, but definitely unsettled up there today as well.
10: That was meteorologist Rob Carroll with the Gander Weather Office of Environment Canada. There's also a frost advisory right now, a yellow frost advisory for Deer Lake, Humber Valley, Buckins and the Interior, as well as Green Bay, White Bay, and Grand Falls, Windsor and area. That's going to click in early Sunday morning. So a heads up there, too. The thing with those weather warnings and the wind warning specifically is with the leaves still on the trees, it's going to create some havoc there with those high sustained winds, right? So Rob was saying earlier in the show, a good idea if you have any sort of loose sort of summer furniture or any things that are going to easily blow around, you probably want to put those away or put them, tie them down in some way just to make sure they don't end up in somebody else's yard as well. Already seeing the impact of those winds as they ramp up on interprovincial ferries and on Marine Atlantic. If you're planning a crossing on either of those ferry systems, you want to check ahead because I'm seeing a lot of red, which means either canceled crossings or impacts on schedule. So just a heads up there. And lastly, the power interruption in Lark Harbor and York Harbor. Crews are on site. There are trees on the power lines there. And it looks like, according to Newfoundland Power, power should be up and running by around 11:30 this morning. Not seeing any major road slowdowns, but if you're seeing something different, folks, now's your time to shine. Send us an email, wham@cbc.ca. Whether you remember him as the man of a thousand songs or the godfather of modern Newfoundland songwriting, many will agree that the music that Ron Hynes created and crafted defines what it is to be a Newfoundlander and Labradorian. An exhibit to Hynes' music and career is ongoing at the Rooms in St. John's. It's called Between Time and Tide, Ron Hynes and His Songs, and it showcases some of his most personal memorabilia, including handwritten lyrics, that iconic leather jacket, and some songs that have never been released to the public. Well, later this week, the Rooms is hosting a special talk about Ron Hynes with his nephew, Joel Thomas Hynes. Laura Pryor is the curator of history at the Rooms. She'll also be part of that special conversation. I met her at the Ron Hynes exhibit earlier this week. All right, for those who haven't had a chance to see this yet, describe what we're looking at right now.
12: We're looking at a case that's in our permanent museum gallery of what we hope is a look at Ron Hynes, the songwriter, throughout his musical career.
10: I mean, there's some incredible artifacts here. There's the very, very famous leather jacket, his hat as well. Talk about some of the other things that are in this beautiful showcase.
12: So, yeah, we have some items that we hope people will come and recognize instantly. Things like his hat, things like his leather jacket, his Newfoundland pin. But we also have things that people will never have seen before. So we have original copies of lyric sheets. For example, we have Man of a Thousand Songs with his annotations, so crossouts, words that he changed. We have his musical instruments, the first guitar he ever owned, and a guitar that he was working on at the end of his life for emerging songwriters. We have photos that have never been seen before from the family, you know, graphics of handwritten set lists from concert, lots of good things.
10: Yeah. I mean, obviously, Ron Hynes is known for his words and his lyrics. I love the fact that we can see a page with his own edits on it, too. Talk about the importance of having the authentic things of his life in this exhibit.
12: Well, the sheet that we're looking at is Man of a Thousand Songs, and I think it's so wonderful. One of the things he's changed, the lyric is a guy you could call if you're crawling the wall, and he's crossed off if and put when. So there's a lot of self-awareness and just authenticity in these lyrics here, and you can see his process on the page, him chewing on words, playing with words, seeing what's going to work and what's not, and just seeing it in his own hand. He's written the playtime, so there's a lot of thought behind these items.
10: Yeah. How do you curate items from a man who is so well known in this province?
12: Oh, it was really, really hard. I mean, when Joel came in with his materials, he brought in a suitcase. He literally dragged a suitcase and kind of flipped the lid open. And what we're seeing here is, I don't know, maybe like 10% or less of what he brought in. So it's really hard. So the best that we can do when we have so much material to draw from is always come back to questions of what do we want this to say. And we wanted to show him as a songwriter. So we picked the items that we thought represented him best. And, of course, we worked really closely with Joel. So Joel was around constantly kind of keeping a beat on what we were saying, what we were doing, and kind of guiding us in how he felt we should be selecting items. So a combination of lots of different things.
10: You also mentioned to me that one of the rules that you had was that you had to make sure that you knew that he actually said those words, because this is a man that we talked a lot about, right?
12: 100%. And lots of people knew Ron. So lots of people have described him and in a really honest way. And Ron lived such an interesting, diverse life that there's so much to draw on. But what I thought when I was putting this together was, if he's not here to advocate for his own story, we should just let his words advocate for himself. So everything in this show, not only did Ron say, but, you know, you can watch him say it at a certain point in time. So we know that these are his words representing himself.
10: Yeah. Another item in the showcase is the vinyl of his first album, Discovery. Talk a little bit about that, because there's a funny and interesting story behind this album.
12: Yeah, Discovery. So we actually brought this into our permanent history collection. Most of these items are loans, but we got this for our collection because we felt it was really important to have. So Discovery, he wrote in 1972 when he was 22 years old. And he didn't like it later in his life. He thought that it was just evidence of a really inexperienced songwriter. But it remains the first album composed of entirely original content by a Newfoundland artist. So that's quite distinctive. But we don't know where the cover photo was taken. Joel doesn't know. No one knows. It's in Newfoundland. He did it in Nova Scotia, but he wanted a Newfoundland image. And we have no idea where the picture was taken. So if anyone can come in and tell us where they think it might be, that would be great.
10: And the interesting part about this album is it's a voice that maybe not would remind us of what he sounded like sort of later in his career.
12: Totally. I think if you listen to it, it's not very Ron Hines-like. And he said later it took him 20 years to find his own sound. Because at this point, he was emulating the people he liked the most. You know, Del Shannon. He was a big fan of Gordon Lightfoot. So if you listen to it, it's someone who's finding their voice, I think, rather than someone who's landed there.
10: Yeah. Another interesting component of this exhibit is the listening station here. Tell us a little bit about that.
12: Well, this was one of the reasons we wanted to do the show, one of many reasons. But Joel approached us and had music that had never been heard before. So we have four songs on the listening station. Two are from an album that he recorded in Kingston, Ontario, of early music. So partially it's Newfoundland traditional music, so there's songs like Star of Logie Bay. But it also has the demo for Sonny's Dream, the first time that we know it was ever recorded. Right. And it's remarkable listening to it. There's a choir in the chorus, and he sounds very young, because he is very young on the recording. We also have two songs that he wrote later in his career that were fully recorded songs. They were just never published.
10: Wow.
12: So people can come and hear Ron Hines' music they haven't heard before.
10: We can't not talk about the leather jacket. It is now in the display. Talk a little bit about that process, because there was a process, right?
12: There was a process, and thankfully it had a really happy ending. So Joel had said to us when we started this show, I want my uncle's leather jacket. He felt he had a strong connection with that item, and he said, I haven't seen it. I have no idea where it is. I'd love to put it in the show. So we had talked about that, and you know, we were trying to be realistic, so I said to him, listen, we'll do two designs for the show, one with the jacket, one without, and whatever's our reality when we go to install,
10: right,
12: that'll be what we do. So the night before we were going to install, he emailed me at like 11:30 at night and said, I think I have the jacket. So we were so excited for him, so happy for the family, and then had the mad scramble of, you know, trying to get this jacket ready for the show. So we were discussing how to show it. And usually when we mount garments in the museum, we put it on a mount or we put it on a hanger. But none of that felt right to any of us for Ron. We thought actually maybe Ron would find that funny coming in and see this well-loved, well-used jacket kind of mounted on a model.
10: Yeah.
12: So what we decided to do was just to put it on a stool and just throw it over the top like Ron had just tossed it there for a second and he'd be back for it in a minute. And so we hope that closeness is what people feel when they come to see this show.
10: It's just so interesting to think of the process and the decisions that are made for something that is just an incredible display. But we forget about all the other conversations behind the scenes, right?
12: Yes, and there's a lot of them with a lot of very strong professionals helping that process along.
10: You have a special talk coming up on September the 25th, mm-hmm, about this exhibit with a special guest as well. Tell us a little bit about that.
12: So Joel, again, his nephew worked with us on this show, and it was wonderful having him here. And he was so generous with me, talking about what he felt was true, what wasn't, why and why not. And it was so interesting listening to him talk about his uncle that we thought it was a really good opportunity to have other people basically get what I've been getting for the last few months and be able to come in and hear him talk about his uncle, talk about him as a songwriter, as a man. And we felt it was too good of an opportunity for people not to get to come and hear it as well. So graciously, Joel has agreed to come in. I'm going to be talking with him partially about how this show came together, maybe what didn't make it, what has made it, why we felt it was so important. But also, we're just going to be talking lots about Ron's creative process.
10: Yeah.
12: So that'll be just a conversation. And there'll be a reception afterwards, and people can come up and see the show after having this conversation. So hopefully that enriches how people come and see the show.
10: Laura, it's always good to talk to you. Thank you very much for letting me come in here again.
12: It's great talking to you. Thanks so much, and come back anytime.
10: Laura Pryor is the curator of history at The Rooms. The exhibit, Between Time and Tide, Ron Hynes and His Songs, is currently showing at The Rooms. Now, that special talk that Laura was talking about with Joel Thomas Hynes is happening on Friday, this Friday, the 25th, at 7 p.m. You can get tickets by visiting The Rooms website. It's therooms.ca.

0: course, that was Ron Hynes there with No Kathleen. The hardest part of that was trying to figure out and decide which Ron Hynes song to play, right? Sort of like as Laura Pryor at the Rooms was talking about which artifacts to include in that exhibit, right? There's so much to choose from. So there we go. Listen, if you happen to be in the central portion of the province, specifically Grand Falls, Windsor, coming up on Thursday, you can join the Central Cancer Survivors Choir. If you enjoy singing, laughter, fellowship, and support, that's open to any cancer survivors, taking place at 2:30 p.m. on Thursday at the Lionel Kelland Hospice in Grand Falls, Windsor. Join the choir there, the Central Cancer Survivors Choir. Also, the Cathedral of St. John the Baptist in St. John's hosting an autumn equinox labyrinth walk tomorrow from 2 to 3:30 p.m. Participants will be welcomed with a brief introduction to the labyrinth and the significance of that day. All are welcome to attend. That's happening tomorrow at 2 p.m. at the Cathedral of St. John the Baptist in St. John's. And the Anglican Church, St. Thomas's Anglican Church, rather, is having a special commemorative service celebrating 190 years of ministry. That's tomorrow at 10:30 a.m. They have a whole bunch of stuff planned for tomorrow. We're going to have a story about that. Actually, I had a chance to meet some of the folks there at St. Thomas's Anglican Church, and we'll play that conversation for you tomorrow. We're already fast approaching 9 o'clock on the island, 8:30 in most of Labrador. That means it's time for the news, but there's still more weekend to come. Right now, here's CBC's Andrew Hawthorne.
1: This is CBC News for Newfoundland and Labrador. I'm Andrew Hawthorne. The Newfoundland and Labrador Federation of Agriculture is hosting its annual expo at the Cornerbrook Civic Center this week, complete with a farmer's market, live animals, and food demonstrations. CBC's Colleen Connors takes us there.
2: Farmers from the West Coast and Central Newfoundland fill the arena with their vegetables, honey, and livestock. There are sheep shearing demonstrations, cow milking, and honey harvesting. Krista Legg, Expo Coordinator, says this event is all about supporting farmers who haven't had an easy season.
3: We want to teach people and talk about where our food comes from, and we also want to make sure that we're supporting our local farmers. Last year they faced drought, and now this year they faced unseasonably cold temperatures, and it's so important for us to support them.
2: The farmers market attracts a lot of attention, but for grade 5 student Harlan Chaffee, nothing beats the large animal farm and baby goat playground.
4: So far, seeing the cows and the rabbits and also the little pigs.
2: The Agriculture Expo is open to the public all day Saturday and Sunday. Colleen Connors, CBC News, Cornerbrook.
1: Environment and Climate Change Canada is asking people along the province's northeast coast, or at least Newfoundland's northeast coast, to be prepared for power outages as a low-pressure weather system brings in high winds to the island. Meteorologist Ian Hubbard described the storm moving in from the Gulf of St. Lawrence as an intense fall system, though autumn does not technically begin until September 22nd. He said winds are going to blow from the northwest at around 90 kilometers an hour today across much of the island, but gusts could reach up to 110 kilometers an hour along the northeast coast. Hubbard said trees and branches are more likely to be blown down because they still have leaves on. An Environment Canada weather warning says damage is possible and asks residents to secure loose objects such as lawn chairs. Meanwhile, the weather agency is also forecasting rainfall of up to 50 millimeters along the east coast of Newfoundland's northern peninsula. The messy weather is expected to be over Sunday morning. One man in the province is reclaiming his language while teaching it to others. Dean Simon grew up in the island's west coast. While briefly living in Cape Breton, he picked up the basics of Mi'kmaq language from the Eskazoni First Nation. Simon now works with the Dahumguk Mi'kmaq Fluency Project. He says it's been a heartwarming personal journey, playing the role of teacher and of student.
5: I'm still, you know, learning little bits here and there when questions pop up to me. It is so fulfilling to see students able to express themselves about how they're feeling, what the weather is like. You know, general everyday conversation that we have in English all the time. It's very fulfilling to witness that from afar when they don't know that I'm not watching, and to see it actually taking place. And yeah, it makes me smile.
1: Simon is hosting a free open house at the First Light Performance Center in St. John's today, and also offers free online courses open to all. Military training exercises are scheduled for the area of Clark's Beach this weekend. Reservists from the 37th Canadian Brigade Group will be in the area of Clark's Beach, Hallstown, Mackinson's, and North River from the 18th until the 20th. The group, made up of reservists from Newfoundland and Labrador and New Brunswick, residents could see forces personnel, pardon me, carrying service rifles and also wearing tactical vests and helmets, as well as paddle boats in North River. Also, some blank ammunition might be heard firing around the Emerald Vale training area today. Finally, the Marathon of Hope continues, and it's making its way across the province this weekend. Alice Peddle is the coordinator of the Labrador West Terry Fox Run, something she's helped organize since the late 1980s. She says the reason she keeps running is the shared sense of encouragement.
6: Students that I worked with, or people that I associate with, our family, our neighbors, everybody's been impacted in some way, shape, or form by cancer. And to be able to carry on that dream of finding a cure, I think is just is my motivation and my reason for always wanting to stay involved.
1: The 46th annual Terry Fox Run is happening in several communities this weekend. It takes place in St. John's tomorrow. That's your CBC News. I'm Andrew Hawthorne.
0: Thank you very much, Andrew. Welcome back, everybody, now to the final half hour of Weekend AM here on CBC Radio. I'm Martin Jones. Hopefully your Saturday is off to a good start. Coming up in this final half hour, they first toured the island, and they did so by hitchhiking. Now two sisters are back on a book tour of their adventure. They did that crossing, by the way, when one was 70 years old, and sometimes they slept in the woods next to the road. Listen, it's a whole story. We're going to hear all about that coming up. That and more. But let's start with one final look at that weather forecast. Here is meteorologist Rob Carroll.
7: We've got ourselves an intensifying storm there north of the island, and that's going to slowly pull away as we go through today. So we did have a good shot of rain go across the island last night with a frontal wave associated with that system. So now today, that's gone through. Now today, we're going to deal with the backside of the system. So it's going to feel much more fall-like as we work our way through the day. So we're looking at another shot of rain coming down across Newfoundland today. It's up, already raining on the west coast, pushing into central and up in the northern peninsula as well. We're going to see that move eastward across the island. By the time it gets to the Avalon and along the south coast as well, it's really just going to be a bit showery, kind of escape the worst of it. But the rest of the island, central, north, west, and northeast, we're all looking at anywhere from 5 to maybe 15 millimeters. Northern Peninsula could see another 10 to 20. There is a rainfall warning up there on the Northern Peninsula east for mostly this morning into early this afternoon. And the big story with this is going to be the winds on the backside. So we are looking at very strong west-northwesterly winds picking up as the morning goes on. We do have wind warnings right from northern Newfoundland, northern peninsula, all down the northeast coast, through central, Gander and Grand Falls, and right on down to the St. John's area, where we could see gusts anywhere from 90 to 110 kilometers an hour across these regions as we work our way through the day. So the peak will likely be in the north and northeast this morning into this afternoon, and then as you go further east towards the east coast and the northern Avalon, it'll be more this afternoon into this evening. So, and there'll be some cooler temperatures with that, so it's going to be feeling quite fall-like as we work our way through the day. So Labrador in the southeast, we're getting a little bit of rain still associated with this system. That's going to pull out this morning, but it's going to stay fairly showery and behind. We do have scattered showers or even wet flurries mixed in. Temperatures right now in western Labrador are right around the zero mark, so we have seen a few flurries reported there through the night. It could be a few wet flurries this morning, though more give way to showers as we get into this afternoon. So it stays fairly unsettled there through the day as well. No big rainfall amounts or even snowfall amounts of those flurries, but definitely unsettled up there today as well.
0: That's meteorologist Rob Carroll with the Gander Weather Office of Environment Canada. Wind certainly going to play a factor today. Already seeing the impacts on interprovincial ferries and Marine Atlantic, seeing a lot of red out of service or canceled crossings because of that. I am also seeing now an unplanned power interruption in, let's see here, Brent's Cove, Harbour Round, Lassie, Round Harbour, Shoe Cove, Snook's Arm, and Tilt Cove. It is an unplanned interruption due to adverse weather. This is according to Newfoundland and Labrador Hydro. It says estimated time of restoration is unknown at this hour. So we'll keep our eyes on that. And there is also an unplanned interruption for Lark Harbor and York Harbor. Trees on the power lines there. Crews are on site. Newfoundland Power says it should be up and running again at around 11:30 or so. So just a reminder of that. Now, if you're seeing anything out there, whether it's a power interruption or something happening with the roads this morning, send us an email. It is wham@cbc.ca. And be careful wherever you're driving today.
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0: Well, sisters Dolly Pigeon and Bernadette Shea love a good adventure. One of their biggest was back in 2012, when the pair planned a trip to travel all around Newfoundland. Now, I use the word plan here loosely. That's because they hitchhiked their way across the island, sometimes even sleeping on the side of the road. They also happened to be age 72 and 60 at the time. Well, now Bernadette has written a book about the experience. And this week, the sisters are back on the island for a library book tour. This time they're driving, though. Weekend AM's Melissa Tobin spoke with them before they hit the road again.
1: Did I tell you that this whole thing, the whole idea to go to Newfoundland started with the CBC? So I was hearing the show about this old woman from Oslo, Norway. She was in her 90s and she crossed Canada hitchhiking by herself. And I thought, boy, if she could do that, Dolly and I can hitchhike Newfoundland. So it all began, but that was on As It Happens.
2: It's full circle of the CBC,
1: eh? It really is. It really is.
2: And Bernadette, this trip did start back in 2012. How much has your life been impacted since this trip?
1: Not a lot in the last, it's 2012, 2026 now. It took me 12 years. I sat on the story for 12 years. So nothing in the first 12 years. And then I met a very special woman who just very much inspired me to sit down and start writing. And I did. So after that, that was two years ago. So it's impacted my life hugely in the last 2 years. Mostly because I'm very inept. I don't type. I don't use a computer. My phone is my worst enemy. I always do something wrong on it every time I pick it up. So this stress level was very high, but I got help. So that changed my life in that respect, that I really had to force myself to use the tools that I wasn't equipped to use or used to using. And I'm glad it's over. I'm really glad that part is over.
2: And so tell me how you started writing it. I guess you had a lot of pictures. And did you have any diary entries? Tell me how you started writing.
1: Dolly kept good notes. I called her. We talked every day, or at least every second day. And sometimes you'd argue because my memory, of course, was different than her memory. But for the most part, I used her notes and the few notes that I had. And I just went from there. We did have some good photographs. And yeah, it all added up to a book.
2: Yeah, and so Dolly, I want to hear from your point of view. When she said that you guys wanted to take this trip, you were 72 years old. What were you thinking at the time?
3: I was thinking I want to go. Never hesitated. And it was never anything other than, when are we going? That was it. I've wanted to go to Newfoundland for many years because Bernadette used to always sing its phrases. And our grandfather was born there. And it just seemed like an exciting thing to do. And I never looked back.
2: All right. And take me back to the notes. What kind of things were you writing about the trip?
3: Oh, the characters that we met, trying to put a handle on them. So I would remember, oh, yeah, we met John, whatever his name is, John the fisherman at such and such a port. And we could recall that day and recall our interaction with the person. And it was all men.
1: Bernadette, that's not true,
3: men.
1: Dolly. Not true. What about the Goose Cove girls? Remember the Goose Cove girls?
3: Oh, yeah, I certainly do. Sorry, I did forget about them. But the majority were men.
1: And there was the odd couple as well.
2: And Bernadette, you had along with you a guitar. So how much did that help you on your travels?
1: That was fundamental. And there was a big argument leaving home. My husband thought it was a terrible idea. He said, you know, who's going to stop and pick you up with that big guitar and the grocery buggy and the two of you? You're never going to get a lift. I said, look, I hitchhiked in the 80s with this guitar. It's a magnet. Everybody stops for somebody playing a guitar. So it was vital. It was really vital. But I know we were an oddity on the side of the road. I mean, two old gray-haired women pulling a grocery buggy with a guitar. They look at you and think, my God, what in the name of God are they doing? Who are these two and where are they going? I want to hear their story. So that was the magnet. That's what got us all the rides.
2: And Dolly, what would people say to you, Dolly, when you got in the car?
3: Well, they said, where are you going or what are you doing? And that would open up the floodgates for sure, because we knew what we were doing. We weren't sure, always sure where we were going. We were trying to head to a certain destination, and we made every one of them without having to worry about overnight accommodations. And people were really good. All the drivers were that I remember anyway were men, and they were easy to talk to, and you didn't have to talk all the time. They were comfortable with us, and we appreciated being picked up and driven so much. It was great.
2: Yeah, but of course, people are going to wonder, were you nervous at all, Bernadette? Were there any scary moments?
1: There were three cars we were glad to get out of. Let's put it that way. And I don't know how many rides we had. We lost count. But there were three rides we remembered, oh, I'm glad I'm out of there. we were in danger. Our lives were in danger, but we felt uncomfortable. So, you know, we just make quick cut it short and got out and just kept going. But no, we were never afraid.
2: That was in 2012. And now fast forward, now you guys are coming back to Newfoundland with your own car. No thumb yes. this time. But you're doing, you know, maybe revisiting a lot of the places you were with a new book. So, Bernadette, why was now the time to tell the story?
1: I'm getting old. I left it too long as it was. And I knew if it was ever going to be told, I had to really, you know, sit down and start. So, yeah, a year and a half, 2 years ago, I don't know how long it's been, 2 years, I guess, I just knew I couldn't put this off any longer. And Dolly's getting old. I got to do it while she's still kicking, right? I got to. Like when I said, do you want to go to Newfoundland? She said, yes, and I'm not getting any younger. When are we going to go? And I said, be on the next plane. And you know what? I picked her up in Halifax 3 days later. That's how fast she just packed her drawers and got in the plane. And I picked her up in Halifax in no time. I couldn't believe how fast she got here.
3: Never had any regrets.
1: Never, not one regret. Never looked back. Never changed our minds on anything. No, it was wonderful.
2: And Dolly, what are you looking forward to now in this current visit you have planned? You actually have planned.
3: Well, we do. We do have plans. And just sharing it with Bernadette, like it's not something I would do alone. I don't think Bernadette would do it alone. But it brings back some wonderful, wonderful memories of the people that we met along the way. And they'll always be with us a bit. They'll always be with us. And hopefully we'll meet some new people at the library. I think it's a wonderful opportunity to promote community libraries. I live in a very small community, just a little over 3,000 people. And that library is one of the hearts that beats in the village. So it's nice to be a part of that and to have their support and for them to gain from this experience because of what we're doing, that people are coming out more, they're taking out books, they're maybe thinking about their own adventure. You never know.
2: And what have you both learned from this whole experience, Bernadette?
1: To trust your gut. Because, you know, we had one reservation for St. John's and that went awry. We got there in the evening and that went belly up, but we still got a bed that night. But apart from that, we had no reservations anywhere. We completely winged it by ear. We never knew how far we'd get the next day or who was picking us up or where we'd sleep that night. We often slept in the woods, not at night, but we had a lot of naps in the woods in the afternoon. So just trust your gut. If you've got somebody you love and trust, you can do anything. In Newfoundland, I wouldn't do it in Bangkok or, you know, Detroit or somewhere like that, but you can get away with it in Newfoundland.
3: Well, I learned that I can trust people on the whole, that we didn't meet one that in any way threatened us. What connects people for us was a smile. We were adventuresome, and they wanted part of that adventure. When they stopped, you could see that they were pleased with themselves, that they took a risk too, taking us on. I just think what we did has borne fruit many times over, solidified our relationship, that it'll never be less than what it is. And also our whole thing about being a Canadian and being in a different part of the country than where we grew up, it's been wonderful. I think I often reminisce. The book that Bernadette wrote, I was telling her the other day, I read it almost every day as if it was like a Bible or just a favorite story I go to. And I lived it, and yet I loved reading. I love reading about myself and Bernadette in the book. So I learned a lot about trusting your gut to a point. Yeah, we used good judgment most of the time. We were off the road by dark. We did not hitchhike at night. We tried to be off the road by supper time, find a place to stay. So we were very safety conscious as well. We always had a phone with us and people knew where we were. And I never felt we needed to do more. We did what was needed to be done to enjoy the trip without over worrying about, you know, problems.
2: And Bernadette, I've heard you talk about this before, is that, you know, in this, and especially putting together this book, you realize just how many stereotypes of hitchhikers that you broke. Tell me a little bit about that and why you think that's an important lesson for us all to take away.
1: I'm glad you asked that question. I'll tell you why, because
3: I am too.
1: We were not trying to prove anything to anyone. We were just going to have a good time and do this. And we were so excited. But as it progressed and I thought about it, especially after I got home, I thought, you know, I always used to think travel, especially adventure travel, was for people with money who could jump on a jet plane or take a cruise. We don't have that kind of money. Or it's for young people finishing high school with a backpack and they'll go to, you know, walk through Europe or wherever, or backpack around the world. We weren't 20 years old or 19 years old. And it was for men, young people and people with money. We weren't any of those things. We were old. We didn't have a lot of money. And we just thought, boy, we just broke a lot of stereotypes and hopefully opened the door to people, to other women. It doesn't matter if you're old, doesn't matter if you haven't got a lot of money, and it doesn't matter, you know, that you're not a man. You can still have a really good adventure on a shoestring. It was a shoestring. We did it. It was so much fun.
2: Dolly, do you have anything to add to that?
3: Well, I just wanted to say to Bernadette, well, we can both reminisce about Jerry Can Jerry, who was driving in the opposite direction and turned around to pick us up. And as Bernadette said in her book, he was everything that your mother said, don't go near that, tattooed from head to toe. The most wonderful, warm, kind man we met on the trip. And he was everything that didn't say that out loud, but when we talked to him, he was out there to help us. And it was really quite, we still don't get over. He stands out in my memory very clearly.
1: Yeah, he was one of the very best rides, she already started telling, so I'm going to finish it. She kind of went like this with her hand. She kind of cupped her hand over her mouth and she looked at me and she said, I don't care if he's an axe murderer with a dull axe, we're getting in. So, because he looked really rough. So I said, if Dolly's getting in, I guess I'm getting in. But this guy, despite the outward appearance, well, I won't tell you anymore, but he completely charmed us and he was so good to us. We go through the world judging people over all kinds of things. Big mistake. We don't know what's behind that persona, you know?
0: Yeah, very true. That was Dolly Pigeon and Bernadette Shea. Back in 2012, the sisters hitchhiked their way across Newfoundland. You can read all about that adventure in their book. It's called Thumb in the Rock, A Newfoundland Hitchhiking Odyssey. And if you want to check them out in person on their library tour, there are a lot of dates. They're starting this Monday in St. John's at the A.C. Hunter Library. Tuesday, they'll be in Gander and Twillingate. Wednesday in Grand Falls, Windsor and Springdale. Thursday in Deer Lake. Friday the 25th in St. Anthony. Saturday in Port Saunders. Monday in Port-au-Basque. And you can check out your local library for specific times and locations. But some real characters there for sure. All right, if you're planning your Sunday, here's something you might want to check out. Cabot Power is debuting their new album tomorrow with a special all-ages show at Fred's Records. It starts at 1:15. They're going to play till around 2 p.m. And stay tuned to Weekend AM. We're going to feature the band on our First Listen segment in a couple of weeks. But here's a bit of a sneak peek, a preview, if you will. This is Cabot Power with a new song. It's called If You See Funk, Say Something.

0: Cabot Power there with a brand new original track, actually. If You See Funk, Say Something. That brings us to the end of the Saturday edition of Weekend AM. If you want to stay in touch or have feedback on any of the stories, our email address is wham@cbc.ca. Be careful today with all those wind warnings. We will chat again tomorrow. See ya.
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6: As the Prime Minister works to boost Canada's international profile, he's pitching what could be his biggest move yet, a unique alliance with the European Union, but not full membership. 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On the House, with host Catherine Cullen, after World Report.
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0: Okay, that is it for us this week. Our crew on the house is Benjamin Lopez-Steven and Derek Vanderwijk. Our senior producers this week were Jennifer Chevalier and Kristen Everson. Technical production by Miguel Plante. I am Catherine Cullen. Thank you so much for listening.
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3: Google sent 100 AI agents into an experiment to solve problems, but the agents acted in contradictory and surprising ways. Some cheated, some snitched. Why that might be good news today on day six.
4: This is CBC News. I'm Andrew Hawthorne. Prime Minister Mark Carney held the first ever Canada Investment Summit in Toronto this week with the goal to pitch over 160 national projects and generate $1 trillion in investments across the country over the next 5 years. Politicians and business leaders weighed in on the value of Canada amid ongoing trade disputes with the United States, among them Sean Leet, managing director of New Dock in St. John's. Leet says the event was well attended.
5: We had a pretty packed

0: and other commercial work. In national news, the Canadian government announced this week that it is pursuing closer ties to the European Union. Host of CBC Radio's The House, Catherine Cullen, takes a closer look at the proposed benefits and what officials are saying about some of the concerns as well.
1: Extremely well received on the European side.
2: Ireland's Minister of State, Thomas Byrne, says there's lots of enthusiasm amongst EU members for a closer relationship with Canada.
1: I would say 80% of the Parliament was not just supportive, but really enthusiastic.
2: But back in Canada, the Conservative Party is concerned about the unknowns. Leader Pierre Poilievre.
3: We want Canada to have free trade with Europe, but we'll never surrender our independence and sovereignty over our laws, our tax money, and our immigration policies.
2: Canada's ambassador designate to the EU, Jonathan Wilkinson, says the idea is to enhance Canada's sovereignty by giving the country more choice. He also rejects the suggestion that Canada would surrender immigration policy. There's a Canada-EU summit in Montreal at the end of next month. Wilkinson says it's then that more details of the new arrangement will become clear. Catherine Cullen, CBC News, Ottawa.
0: Speaking of closer ties with Europe, Donald Trump claims he's struck a deal giving the U.S. permanent control over Greenland's security, saying that it's going to freeze out American adversaries and pave the way for larger military footprint there. Julia Chapman reports on the agreement and why it falls well short of Trump's past demands to buy the Danish territory.
4: President Donald Trump describes this deal as a dream come true. He says the U.S. will start building up a large military presence on Greenland. The president says the U.S. will have permanent control of security and all other needs in Greenland. American officials have warned Greenland is vulnerable to threats from Russia and China. Ezra Cohen is a former defense official in the first Trump administration.
5: Greenland is the ideal path for a nuclear weapon from an enemy power.
4: As well as a strategic location, Greenland has vast stores of natural resources. President Trump has hinted at wanting to take advantage of the island's economic potential. Denmark's prime minister says the agreement will strengthen Arctic security while preserving Greenland's sovereignty and territorial integrity. Greenland's prime minister says the deal will benefit all. Julia Chapman, CBC News, London.
0: Finally, speaking of the military training exercises of the Canadian type are scheduled for the area near Clark's Beach in this province this weekend. Reservists from the 37th Canadian Brigade Group will be in the area of Clark's Beach, Hallstown, Mackinson's, and North River until the 20th. The group is made up of reservists from here and from New Brunswick. Residents could see forces personnel carrying service rifles or wearing tactical vests and helmets, as well as sailing paddle boats in North River, and blank ammunition may be fired. That's your news. I'm Andrew Hawthorne. Here's a quick look at weather across the province for Newfoundland today. A few showers, high wind warnings in effect for the northeast coast with gusts from 90 to 110 this afternoon. Tonight, that's going to be gusts up to 70 and a low of 6. For Labrador, meanwhile, showers and flurries over higher terrain, a high of 7. Tonight, 40% chance of rain showers or flurries. Clearing after midnight, however, lows of minus 3 with risk of frost.
6: Hello, I'm Brent Bambury. This is Day 6.
7: Another agent swarm incident.
8: AI agents, which were supposed to be working separately and without internet access, figured out a way to break out.
9: There were these agents that complained.
8: They worked to cheat and cover their own tracks.
6: Chaos in the sandbox. Why some AI agents cheat while others snitch. That's coming up on Day 6 today. Record high diesel prices keep rising.
10: Everything in the economy is moved with diesel.
6: How it will hit you and the global economy. Nintendo brings back a classic.
11: Battles take place in this Colosseum-like building.
6: Fire Emblem Fortune's Weave is out, but should you play it? And sci-fi sends a warning from the 70s.
12: Very tense.
6: The B-movie that gamed out computer sentience. All today on Day 6, the Open the Pod Bay Doors edition. How seriously should we be taking the risk of rogue AI? That question has been making the rounds again for the last couple of weeks, ever since AI researcher Jacob Coxon quit Anthropic, citing his fears about the technology's potential existential threat to humanity.

0: Coming up next, it's Because News with Gavin Crawford. And later today, stay tuned for Just Asking with Saroja Coelho. And that's our show for this week. Day 6 was produced by Lori Allen, Annie Bender, Michelle Parisi, and Pedro Sanchez. Our senior producer is Gord Westmacott, and I'm Brent Bambury. It's 2 days till Canada's members of parliament return to the House, 3 days till fall, and 7 days till we meet again on day 6.
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4: 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I don't know who Martha Stewart grew up with.
3: 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And on demand on CBC Listen. Doctors recommending cigarettes, soda pop advertising to babies, and everyone singing the joys of DDT. Commercials that could never, ever run today on Under the Influence with Terry O'Reilly in half an hour. But up next, it's Because News, after the news.
5: This is CBC News. I'm Andrew Hawthorne. Environment and Climate Change Canada is asking people along Newfoundland's northeast coast to be prepared for power outages as a low-pressure weather system is going to bring high winds to the island today. Meteorologist Ian Hubbard described the storm moving in from the Gulf of St. Lawrence as an intense fall system, though autumn does not technically begin until September 22nd. He said the winds will blow from the northwest at around 90 kilometers an hour today across much of the island. However, gusts could be reaching 110 kilometers an hour along the northeast coast specifically. Hubbard said trees and branches are more likely to be blown down because they still have a lot of leaves on them right now. The BC Conservative Party has lost another 3 MLAs, a third of its caucus gone since the new leader took over just 3 months ago. Tanya Fletcher has more on the party's turmoil and intrigue, and a premier ready to call an election in the middle of all of that.
6: I'm not going anywhere.
7: A defiant tone from BC Conservative leader Carolyn Findlay, despite calls from some to step down. The exodus of Conservative MLAs.

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1: In international news, United States President Donald Trump has banned CNN, MS Now, and Politico from the White House, accusing all three media outlets of false coverage. Steve Futterman has more.
2: It is one of Donald Trump's constant battles.
3: It's a whole hoax. And you know who's playing into the hoax? People like you and the fake news media.
2: Yesterday, Trump expanded his war with the news media.
4: I don't want him in my office. I don't want him here.
2: Trump announced on social media he is banning reporters from two cable news networks, CNN and MS Now, along with reporters from the website Politico from the White House.
4: There's something wrong with a country that can allow people to write purposely negative stories.
2: Trump has tried something similar before. At one point, he banned the Associated Press from being part of presidential press pools. That followed the AP's refusal to call the Gulf of Mexico the Gulf of America. CNN calls the ban illegal and unconstitutional. Last night, CNN was still reporting from the White House. Steve Futterman, CBC News, Memphis.
1: Back in this country, with Alberta's place in Canada on the provincial ballot in October, a former MLA is planning to create a federal party dedicated solely to push for greater Alberta sovereignty. Colin Gallant has more.
5: Drew Barnes says Alberta needs a voting bloc of MPs to sway decisions in Ottawa and wield power in the province's favor.
6: It's decades where Alberta's voice has not been heard loud enough in Ottawa.
5: The former Conservative MLA says a new federal party, Alberta Now, would only run in Alberta on a Conservative platform focused on the province's issues.
6: Replicating what Quebec has done with a Bloc Québécois,
5: unveiled this week ahead of next month's referendum, Alberta voters will choose between staying in Canada and holding a referendum on separation. That's no coincidence, says Calgary-based political scientist Dwayne Bratt.
7: But people have tried this before.
5: He says many new parties fail, but
7: if they're successful, a real splintering of the Conservative Party.
5: Conservatives won all but three of Alberta's 37 federal seats in 2025. But Bratt says factions are unhappy with the party's support, or lack thereof, for Alberta sovereignty. Barnes says his party isn't separatist per se, and his aim isn't the Conservatives. He plans to register the party in the fall. Colin Gallant, CBC News, Medicine Hat, Alberta.
1: And that is your CBC News. For Newfoundland and Labrador, I'm Andrew Hawthorne. Here's a look at weather across the province, and it's windy for Newfoundland today. Showers, heavy rain on the northern peninsula, heavy wind in effect with gusts of up to 90, 110, as I said earlier, in the northeast. Temperatures falling to 8. Tonight, cloudy in the east, rain or drizzle elsewhere, winds dying down to a breezy 70 kilometers an hour later in the evening, a low of 6. For Labrador, showers, flurries over high terrain, and a high of 7 tonight. Chance of showers continues, wind chill of minus

0: position splits the vote and we can win a comfortable majority.
1: A provincial election now would coincide with and threaten to overshadow the municipal elections happening across BC next month. Tanya Fletcher, CBC News, Vancouver.
2: Finally, the Newfoundland and Labrador Federation of Agriculture is hosting its annual expo at the Cornerbrook Civic Center this week. Complete with a farmer's market, live animals, and food demonstrations, CBC's Colleen Connors reports.
3: Farmers from the West Coast and Central Newfoundland fill the arena with their vegetables, honey, and livestock. There are sheep shearing demonstrations, cow milking, and honey harvesting. Krista Legg, Expo coordinator, says this event is all about supporting farmers who haven't had an easy season.
4: We want to teach people and talk about where our food comes from, and we also want to make sure that we're supporting our local farmers. Last year they faced drought, and now this year they faced unseasonably cold temperatures, and it's so important for us to support them.
3: The farmers market attracts a lot of attention, but for grade 5 student Harlan Chaffee, nothing beats the large animal farm and baby goat playground.
5: So far, seeing the cows and the rabbits and also the little pigs.
3: The Agriculture Expo is open to the public all day Saturday and Sunday. Colleen Connors, CBC News, Cornerbrook.
2: And that is your CBC News. 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Here's a look at weather across the province. For Newfoundland, showers, heavy rain on the northern peninsula and high wind warnings in effect, with gusts from 90 to 110 in some places. Temperatures around 8 tonight. Cloudy in the east, rain or drizzle elsewhere by Sunday. Winds gusting only to 70, though. Only to 70 on the low of 6. For Labrador, showers, flurries over higher terrain. A high of 7. Tonight, 40% chance of rain, showers or flurries, with wind chill of minus 7 and a risk of frost.
6: Hi, I'm Bob McDonald. Welcome to Quirks and Quarks. On this week's show, finding a fossilized feather inside dinosaur poop.
7: You know, everybody poops. It's part of life. And now, you know, even 66 million years later, a poop can tell us so many wonderful stories.
6: And using tiny trackers to follow elusive chimney swifts.
8: I thought, oh, urban area, lots of phones, chimney swifts, really lightweight tags. Let's see what we can do with these birds.
6: Plus, mathematicians grappling with AI, climate change destabilizing mountains, and what burying 2,000 pairs of underwear reveals about soil. All this today on Quirks and Quarks. Just over 66 million years ago, a massive asteroid hit our planet and abruptly ended the age of the dinosaurs. But as we now know, some dinosaurs did survive. Namely, one particular lineage of avian dinosaur, which eventually became the modern birds we know and love today. Why this one lineage survived and the other 99% of dinosaurs were wiped out is a big mystery. But we now have a new clue in this case, in the form of an impeccably preserved fossilized feather found in a cherry-sized piece of dinosaur poop. Dr. Jingmei O'Connor was part of the team analyzing this feather. She's a paleontologist at the Field Museum of Natural History in Chicago. Hello and welcome back to our program.
7: Thank you so much for having me. Everybody loves fossil poop, apparently.
6: Apparently. So tell me about this fossilized feather. How was it found?
7: It was found thanks to a lucky break. So my colleague Dave DeMar was in the badlands of the Hell Creek Formation in Montana. And so he's, you know, you want to be close to the rock surface to find really good fossils, especially small ones. So he's creeping around and he sees this weird, unusual nodule. And so he picks it up and kind of like flips it over. And there was a break in this piece of coprolite that exposed a feather inside. And so, you know, we've never found feathers in coprolites before. And if it wasn't for this break exposing the feather, we probably would go on blissfully unaware that coprolites are such wonderful potential sources of fossilized soft tissues.
6: Now, when you say coprolite, that's a science term for dinosaur poop.
7: Any kind of fossil poo, yes.

0: That it's pursuing closer ties with the European Union. Host of CBC Radio's The House, Catherine Cullen, takes a closer look at the proposed benefits and concerns.
1: Extremely well received on the European side.
2: Ireland's Minister of State, Thomas Byrne, says there's lots of enthusiasm amongst EU members for a closer relationship with Canada.
1: I would say 80% of the Parliament was not just supportive, but really enthusiastic.
2: But back in Canada, the Conservative Party is concerned about the unknowns. Leader Pierre Poilievre.
3: We want Canada to have free trade with Europe, but we will never surrender our independence and sovereignty over our laws, our tax money, and our immigration policies.
2: Canada's ambassador designate to the EU, Jonathan Wilkinson, says the idea is to enhance Canada's sovereignty by giving the country more choice. He also rejects the suggestion that Canada would surrender immigration policy. There's a Canada-EU summit in Montreal at the end of next month. Wilkinson says it's then that more details of the new arrangement will become clear. Catherine Cullen, CBC News, Ottawa.
0: And that is your World This Hour. For CBC News, I'm Claude Fay.
4: With your weather update, I'm Andrew Hawthorne. For Newfoundland, a few showers but high wind warnings in effect with gusts from 90 to 110 on the east coast and the Avalon. Temperatures around 8. Tonight, cloudy, some periods of rain in central with winds gusting to 70, low 6. For Labrador, showers, flurries on high terrain and a high of 7. Tonight, 40% chance of showers or flurries. Clearing after that, but a wind chill of minus 7 to 9 overnight tonight. That's your weather. I'm Andrew Hawthorne.

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1: With your weather update, I'm Andrew Hawthorne. For Newfoundland, a few showers but high wind warnings in effect with gusts from 90 to 110 on the east coast and the Avalon. Temperatures around 8. Tonight, cloudy, some periods of rain in central with winds gusting to 70, low 6. For Labrador, showers, flurries on high terrain and a high of 7. Tonight, 40% chance of showers or flurries. Clearing after that, but a wind chill of minus 7 to 9 overnight tonight. That's your weather. I'm Andrew Hawthorne.
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3: Hi there. Welcome to Tempo here on CBC Music. I'm Julie. Coming up on Tempo, a story about a 10-year-old becoming the primary breadwinner of her family. But first, you begin with the overture to HMS Pinafore by Sir Arthur Sullivan, who said, "I'm terrified at the thought that so much hideous and bad music will be put on records forever."

credited with having brought reggae to the world and is one of the best soundtracks of all time, in my opinion. Here's the Melodians with their literary-inspired classic, Rivers of Babylon.